from their forthcoming eighth album called Everything I Ever Saw. That'll be out in July. That is the Menzingers and Chance Encounters here on Planet Jill at 99X. Coming to town, Hell at Masquerade in November. I know it's a ways off. This is brand new from Howdy from their forthcoming double album, Big World. 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

New album coming out later this month called Prairie. Brand new from Bike Roots here on Planet Jill at 99X. That song is Shadows. Hey, it is me, Jill. You're listening to The Planet. I play you a full hour of brand new music. I'm very excited about this next one. I love this band, Enoha. I played them. I guess their debut album came out last year. They got a new album coming out in August, their second, but, and I don't even have the title of it yet, but I do have this new single. It's Everything is Nothing. It's here on The Planet.

0: their forthcoming album is coming out in September called Big Bad. It's post-sex nachos and a lot to lose here on Planet Jill at 99X. Australian band Amel and the Sniffers are coming to Atlanta in October to the Coca-Cola Roxy. And if you'd like to go for free, like a shot at some free tickets, text the keyword STAR, as in is born, to 470-741-9999 for your shot.
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That is brand new from the Rose Hips here on Planet Jill at 99X. Buffalo Traffic Jam heading to Atlanta in support of their debut album, Pictures of You. They're going to be at the Buckhead Theater September 19th. This is the title track, Pictures of You, and it's here on the Planet.

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1: They'll be at the Roxy October 5th. It's Bleachers and We Should Talk here on Planet Jill at 99X. Linda Perry's going to be opening up for the Indigo Girls at the Cobb Energy Center October 2nd. Morning X has got tickets for that show all this week, by the way. Her first new music in 25 years is the soundtrack to a documentary she made about her life as well. It's called Let It Die Here. And this song is Feathers in a Storm. It's on the planet.

0: their cover of PJ Harvey's 50-Foot Queenie. That is the Bobby Lees from their new album, New Self, which is coming out in like a couple weeks, June 12th. And you're hearing it here on Planet Jill at 99X. Hey, when you need to know the name of the band or the song that I'm playing here on the planet, I post my playlist on Facebook at Jill99X or on Instagram at HeyIt'sMe_Jill.
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15: A better life with Dr. Sanjay Gupta.
16: For the 9th year in a row, Finland has been named the happiest country in the world. That's according to the World Happiness Report put out every year by the Wellbeing Research Center at the University of Oxford in the UK. Two other Nordic nations, Iceland and Denmark, came in at numbers 2 and 3. Now, having spent quite a bit of time in these countries over my 2.5 decades as a journalist, I can tell you that this is not at all that surprising. There's an entirely different way of thinking in these countries. We before me, you might say. In other words, the mentality is less adversarial and much more, we're all in this together. One other interesting thing that came up was that no matter where someone lived, the more time they spent on social media, the less happy they were. Want to smile? It's simple. Put your phone away for a bit. I'm Dr. Sanjay Gupta, helping you live a better life.
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New song is called Duvetine from their album coming out later this year. Brand new from Afghan Wigs here on Planet Jill at 99X. The Black Keys' latest album, Peaches, is all cover songs. And this one's a cover of blues greats Paul Wine Jones' Stop Arguing Over Me. It's here on the planet.

The Greek band New. It is Ding Dang Dong here on Planet Jill at 99X. I love these titles. Anyway, Villanelle, that is Gene Gallagher, Liam's son. It is his band. And the new EP, it's their debut, called Measly Means, features this track. It's Hinge, and it's on the planet.

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0: Caught in the Echo, that's the latest from their new album, Your Favorite Toy, Foo Fighters, here on 99X. Hey, it's me, Jill. If you didn't catch the Morning X with Barnes and Crash this morning, they were checking in. They're broadcasting live from France in Barnes's palatial estate, where Crash is somehow having his honeymoon with Barnes there. I don't know. That's a little weird. Anyway, if you want to hear that, you can catch it on the Morning X podcast. It's called The End, E-N-D, Entertainment News Daily, and you get it wherever you get your podcasts.
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Fallout Boy on 99X. So bassist Stephen Street plays on this next one from Morrissey. He also co-wrote it. And he later went on to be the producer for Blur. This is Suede Head.

0: Title track from their new album, Until the Sun Explodes. That is Sublime here on 99X. Whenever I hear their music, it makes me think of summertime. 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And we're celebrating the summer with the 99X Summer Games, celebrating 30 years since the 96 Summer Olympics with over 30 concerts. 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

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It's Talking Heads here on the original 99X. Our Alex Sekas of Everclear was driving around with his wife and newborn baby, and they were driving around in this really fancy neighborhood with a lot of nice houses, and he kept thinking, someday, someday, someday. And then the band became famous, and he went back to that neighborhood, and he actually bought a house. And that's what this one's about.

0: Brand new from Everlast. That is Stones here on 99X. Now, of course, Everlast, now a teetotaler. No drinking, no drugs, none of that stuff. But back in the day, I'm sure he could hold his own with some bourbon. And we are sending one lucky person and their friend to the Bourbon and Beyond Festival in, of course, Louisville, Kentucky, where bourbon was born, from September 24th to 27th. 4 days of amazing music from huge names: Foo Fighters, Mumford & Sons, Dave Matthews Band, Counting Crows. The list goes on and on and on. 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

Live version of Pride in the Name of Love. That's you two here on 99X. If you've seen the video for this next White Stripes song, it is the classic. It's the one I always think of when I think of the White Stripes. Beck makes a little cameo in the video, and they actually satirized it on The Simpsons, too, where Bart was kind of playing and the drums were moving, you know, like Megs do in the video. 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
2: We're almost a week into you being married. 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
1: 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The reason your morning commute feels longer. 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
7: You ever wake up in the middle of the night or maybe first thing in the morning and notice drool on your pillow? Unless you're sleeping next to someone who hasn't already seen all your good, bad, and ugly, it's probably not that big a deal and not anything to worry about, unless it's something that just started happening recently. 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

watching the Kylie Minogue documentary, Don't Judge Me, and Michael Hutchence is a huge part of it. As you may remember, he and Kylie dated for quite some time. And so I suggest you check it out, because the other interesting thing about that documentary, Nick Cave is all over it. Not somebody you would associate with Kylie Minogue necessarily, but he's a huge part of that doc. This, by the way, is Incubus.

0: from the neighborhood. Their new album's called Ultrasound, and that is Private here on 99X. Hey, it's me, Jill. And by the way, the Morning X is giving away Indigo Girls tickets every morning this week, 7:40. That's when the Morning X ticket window opens. They're coming to town October 2nd to the Cobb Energy Performing Arts Center. Linda Perry opening up that show.
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0: Brand new from the Strokes, Going Shopping here on the Original 99X. 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It's called Planet Jill. And tomorrow night on the planet, I have for you brand new stuff from Death Cab for Cutie, Quicksand, NOFX, Father John Misty, and a brand new one from Cheekface. 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

0: pointed north for another 99 excursion. You'll be freeloading at the biggest bourbon, food, and music festival on the planet. Bourbon and Beyond. In Louisville, Kentucky, September 24th through the 27th.
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3: For the 9th year in a row, Finland has been named the happiest country in the world. That's according to the World Happiness Report put out every year by the Wellbeing Research Center at the University of Oxford in the UK. Two other Nordic nations, Iceland and Denmark, came in at numbers 2 and 3. Now, having spent quite a bit of time in these countries over my 2.5 decades as a journalist, I can tell you that this is not at all that surprising. There's an entirely different way of thinking in these countries. We before me, you might say. In other words, the mentality is less adversarial and much more, we're all in this together. One other interesting thing that came up was that no matter where someone lived, the more time they spent on social media, the less happy they were. Want to smile? It's simple. Put your phone away for a bit. I'm Dr. Sanjay Gupta, helping you live a better life.
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2: 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This is Nikki from Fayetteville. I'm on 285 right now. The left lane is for flying, not for doing the speed limit or under. That is all. Bye, guys.
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18: For the ninth year in a row, Finland has been named the happiest country in the world. That's according to the World Happiness Report put out every year by the Wellbeing Research Center at the University of Oxford in the UK. Two other Nordic nations, Iceland and Denmark, came in at numbers 2 and 3. Now, having spent quite a bit of time in these countries over my 2.5 decades as a journalist, I can tell you that this is not at all that surprising. There's an entirely different way of thinking in these countries. We before me, you might say. In other words, the mentality is less adversarial and much more, we're all in this together. One other interesting thing that came up was that no matter where someone lived, the more time they spent on social media, the less happy they were. Want to smile? It's simple. Put your phone away for a bit. I'm Dr. Sanjay Gupta, helping you live a better life.
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3: No, I think it's got to be the Steve show.
1: Let's bring everybody in. We've got Steve.
4: Surprisingly, Jill, I think, knows the most.
1: Oh, wow. setting up. Steve from the Steve show. Jill is here.
3: Jill.
1: Will Pendarvis. I've never seen someone walk into a game and be like, I'm not going to win. But
5: no, he's sandbagging. He's the professor of the College of Musical Knowledge.
6: He's trying to play it down.
1: Okay, we're going to put AI to work here, team. I have taken some 99X songs and thrown them in the AI machine and asked for it to give me a few sentence summary of what is happening in a song. All right?
3: So how does this work?
1: I'm going to read the summary. We'll do a test one first. And then you'll see how it works.
3: Okay.
1: And then it's not name as your buzzer. You're just all going to give an answer.
4: Yell.
1: Yeah.
3: No, just give an answer.
1: Give an answer. First 1 to 3 wins, or at the end of it, if we run out, whoever has the most wins. 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Call us. You won't be on the air, but give us your name, where you're from, and who you want to play for you. And if that person wins, we'll have something for you.
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1: Song summary showdown. Here's the test. Here's the first one. I'm going to describe what is happening in a song, and you're going to tell me what the song is. All right? In this song, the narrator is frustrated because his girlfriend is being criticized and disrespected by others, but he doesn't understand why. Despite the negativity, he expresses his devotion to her, emphasizing their strong connection. The chaotic lyrics, such as bang at the door and losing a shoe, add a sense of urgency and confusion. But ultimately...
2: Now we're enemy lit.
1: Okay, the rules are wait till the end and answer. And that answer is incorrect. I will finish for the other polite, demure contestants, Will Pendarvis and Jill. And if you would have just waited five more seconds, the narrator remains indifferent to external opinions. He likens their relationship to classic pop culture figures Buddy Holly and Mary Tyler Moore, implying that their bond is timeless and unaffected by what others say.
3: Okay, so Steve's already answered and it was wrong. So. Jill?
4: Well, I think this one seems pretty easy, though, don't you think?
1: Yeah.
4: You kind of gave the answer in the description.
1: It's a test. That's what this is.
4: But I'll be honest, I did not know till we got to that point, but I'm going to go with Buddy Holly.
1: Okay, and Will, what was yours?
5: I was going to say Berlioz's Symphony Fantastique.
1: Okay, it's not that.
2: Hey, Will, that's correct.
1: Yeah, okay, that's...
4: Maybe.
3: That was a test one, so am I giving Jill a point or not?
1: No.
3: That was a test?
1: That was just a test. Okay, this is real competition. Now we know we don't yell the answer.
2: When do we know it's over?
1: We know it's over when the first person gets three. Here we go.
2: No. When's the question over?
1: I'll tell you.
3: Barnes will say. That,
2: okay. Yeah.
1: There's no rush. Leslie's going to call your name, and then you give it...
6: Oh, my God. Settle down.
1: Listen to the professor. Steve's college is disrupting this whole thing.
6: I think he's worried about losing his tenure.
4: Yeah.
1: It could be.
2: That's exactly right.
1: All right. Here we go. Song showdown. All right. Song summary showdown with AI. Everybody's here. In this song, remember, you don't have to buzz in. Listen to it. In this song, the narrator reflects on a relationship filled with highs and lows, driven by a search for meaning and escape through drugs and hedonism. Despite the fleeting highs, the narrator longs for something deeper to get him through life, while also resisting the reality of saying goodbye and facing the consequences of their lifestyle. He describes a woman who motivates him, but both are caught up in a chaotic life using drugs to feel good while knowing it ultimately leads to destruction. That is the end.
3: Mm. All right, Jill.
4: Well, with all that talk about drugs, it makes me think it's a Chili Peppers song. Because all their songs are about drugs. So there's so many to choose from. I'm going to go Californication.
3: Okay, Will?
5: I think that is, it's a song about love and drugs. That narrows it down. but I think that's a semi-charmed kind of life.
1: Third Eye Blind, okay. And Steve, what's your answer? Oh.
2: I can't say the Chili Peppers because their lyrics don't make any sense.
5: First, ding dong, ding ding dong.
2: first instinct was Jane Says by Jane's Addiction, but that's about a hooker. I would have to say Semi-Charmed Life.
1: Let's go to the board. The answer is...

0: I mean, he kind of sums it up right there, even. It's weird. I don't listen to lyrics and songs. But anyway.
1: I wouldn't have gotten that one, but Will and Steve both have 1 point.
2: I just all cheated right. on Will.
0: No, there you go.
2: I looked at Will's paper.
0: Well, we're going to move it around now, so you can't do that.
1: Yeah, we're moving it around.
0: Yeah, everyone starts different. Okay, song summary showdown. We're playing for three. We've got three listeners that we're playing for. Here's the next one. In this song, the narrator reflects on his conflicted emotions about his girlfriend who is unconscious. Despite acknowledging moments of frustration in their relationship where he felt intense anger, he is now deeply concerned about her condition and fears losing her. The situation feels grave, and he expresses a mix of regret, worry, and sadness, unsure if she will survive, while preparing to say his final goodbyes.
1: Steve?
2: Girlfriend in a Coma by the Smiths.
1: Will?
3: I know. It's serious. Girlfriend in a Coma.
0: All right.
1: Jill?
4: Yeah, this was an easy one. Girlfriend in a Coma for sure.
0: Let's go to the board.

0: right, now that you're all warmed up, so what's the score, Leslie?
1: Steve and Will have two. Jill has one.
0: They already have two?
1: Yeah.
0: Wow. Okay. We're going to take a break, come back and finish it up. It's a showdown, a song summary showdown with Will Pendarvis, Steve Craig, Jill's here, and the competition continues next on 99X.
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14: A better life with Dr. Sanjay Gupta.
15: Eating a healthy diet is not only good for you physically, it can also keep your brain sharp as you age. According to a new study out of China, people who most closely followed the MIND diet slowed aging in key structures inside their brains by more than 2 years. The MIND diet is a combination of the Mediterranean diet, which we talk a lot about, and the DASH diet, which stands for Dietary Approaches to Stop Hypertension. All three of these diets are similar, but the MIND diet puts more of an emphasis on berries, beans, leafy green vegetables, fish, poultry, whole grains, olive oil, and nuts. You're not going to eat foods with a lot of saturated fat. We're talking cheese, butter, red meat, or anything fried. You really don't have to eat like this 100% of the time. That's the key. Just do the best that you can. I'm Dr. Sanjay Gupta, helping you live a better life.
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0: We're back to the continuation of the segment from a few minutes ago. 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
1: Song summary showdown. When we last left, Leslie, where are we?
2: Jill has one. Steve and Will both have two.
1: First to three wins, unless it's a tie, and then we continue until someone breaks it. So we have a few more. What happens here is we put some 99X songs into the AI machine, and it gave us a summary of what's happening in the song. We're playing for listeners. We have there all their information ready to go. Here we are, next one. Ready, everybody?
3: Ready.
1: Everybody's ready, class.
4: Hi.
1: In this song, the narrator grapples with feelings of vulnerability, frustration, and emotional exhaustion. He confesses to being hurt and used. There's a struggle between resisting and giving in to the pain as the narrator seeks freedom from a controlling relationship or situation. He refuses to surrender, expressing a determination to hold on to his faith and strength despite the emotional turmoil he's facing. He questions whether someone is taking advantage of him or someone he cares about, while expressing frustration with starting over in life.
2: Wow.
1: Ooh.
2: Will. Deep.
5: I hurt myself today. Nine Inch Nails.
1: Wow.
2: All right.
1: Okay.
2: Jill.
4: Oh, see, I'm going totally different on this one. I immediately thought of Best of You from Foo Fighters.
1: Interesting.
2: Steve.
3: It could be any song we play, actually.
4: Yeah, right?
2: Yeah.
3: Man, I'm drawing a complete blank on this one.
1: All right. Well, is that your answer?
3: I'm done. I can't think.
4: Okay.
1: All right, let's go to the board.
6: I've got another confession to make.
4: Are you kidding?
2: Wow, Jill.
6: Everyone's got their chains to break. Holding you.
1: It's a very topical one.
2: That was a good one. I had no idea. I was thinking like Dinosaur Jr. or something.
1: Yeah. Where do we stand?
2: Three-way tie.
1: Really?
2: Three-way tie.
1: Everyone has two?
2: Yeah.
1: Okay.
2: Woo.
1: Here we go. Song summary showdown. This is a summary of what's happening in a 99X song. Everybody's here to compete from the station. Here we go. In this song, the narrator compares himself to a superhero, expressing confidence in his abilities and knowledge of what's going on in a relationship. He believes the person he's addressing doesn't truly love the person she's with. And he's certain he can win her over because he knows the way to her heart. The metaphor emphasizes his sense of power and certainty as he insists he can do anything and will track her down no matter how far she goes.
2: Wow.
1: That's it.
2: I'm starting with Steve from The Steve Show.
3: I'm probably wrong, but I'm going to say Two Princes by Spin Doctors.
1: Good. Mm. Okay.
2: Okay. Jill?
4: Just from some of the lines that Barnes said, I'm going to guess R.E.M., Superman.
1: Okay. Will?
5: I'm going to go similar to Jill, but not exact. I'll go with Three Doors Down, Kryptonite.
2: Ooh, Barnes?
3: I was thinking that, too.
1: Those are all very interesting answers. Let's go to the board.

0: Jill.
1: Is that a
0: Jill
1: win?
0: Is the first of
2: I
0: three.
2: I know what's happening.
0: Well, Anna Jill wins.
1: Congratulations, Jill. He does say it all right there in this. I know you don't love her.
2: That thing about I know you don't love him and the going away and all that stuff is all in there. Yeah.
3: I called it. I told you Jill was going to win it.
1: Well, now since we have that out of the way, congratulations, Jill. And
2: yeah,
1: let me
2: baby.
1: See, who was Jill playing? Jill was playing for Larry Adams Kennesaw.
2: All right, Larry.
1: All right.
2: Smart man.
1: You just got a his and hers Morning X big shirt for your troubles.
0: Nice.
1: Thank you. Now let's play to see who's the worst.
2: What did I get?
1: So we have two more. We have a tie, right?
0: Yeah, we have Steve and Will tying it,
1: okay,
0: too.
1: Let's see who comes in second. Here we go. In this song, the narrator reflects on the loss of someone close to him, possibly a woman who died of heartbreak. He feels stuck in a place of sorrow and confusion, trying to find meaning and a way forward through the sadness. Despite the darkness and emotional weight, he holds on to a sense of hope. The song explores themes of loss, loneliness, and the search for something better in life amidst despair. He's likening his journey with someone else to trying to move forward with limited clarity and strength. He highlights this metaphor by driving home in a car that needs service. If you can see Stephen Will's face is right now.
0: You're like, huh? All right, Will, I'm going to let you go first, Will.
4: Oh, thanks. Man, that last line, though, about the car that needs service. Come on.
2: That was when I knew what it was.
1: It's a metaphor.
4: Really? Because I was going to say stuck in a moment from you two.
0: Ooh.
4: But they don't really say, and my car needs service. So, yeah, I'll just stick with that.
1: Stuck in a moment? Wrong. Okay.
0: Stuck in a moment?
4: Yeah.
0: Okay.
1: Steve?
5: I think it's Brick by Ben Folds 5.
1: Oh. Excellent. And Jill, just for the sport of it, what did you think it was?
2: One headlight.
1: Let's check the board.

0: Well, he doesn't sing about needing service. It's a metaphor. He's going home with one.
1: I would have had no idea until you got to that part of the clue. I had no clue. And then it was just a guess. Dang.
0: All right, this is the last one. We don't want to end this in a tie, so...
2: No, we can't. We can't end it in a tie.
0: We only have one more.
3: Soccer does.
0: Well, yeah, we only have one more. So here we go. In this song, the narrator expresses frustration and feelings of entrapment. He feels betrayed and manipulated by the world, which he views as draining his energy and desires. Despite his anger and efforts to break free of change, he feels powerless and stuck in this situation. The lyrics also touch on existential despair and a search for meaning or salvation, with references to religious imagery, highlighting his sense of being lost and unredeemed. He feels the world is trying to suck him dry of life.
1: Whoa.
2: That's pretty heavy.
0: Heavy.
2: Wow, Steve?
3: Operation Spirit by Live.
2: Oh, Will.
0: Oh, did you give it up? Did you give it up? And Will.
4: What does the fox say?
0: Will.
2: Do we ask
4: you? Huh? What? I'm sorry, I was asleep. What?
0: What is your answer?
4: I mean, the only thing I think of is losing my religion.
2: Oh.
3: Another REM.
2: Jill?
0: Any, you want to guess?
1: Okay, this is a hard one because it fits so many things. And my first instinct was Nine Inch Nails, just listening to the anger and the depression. But there was one line you said in there that made me think that it was Pumpkins, Bullet with Butterfly Wings.
0: Interesting. Let's go to the board.

0: serve Steve right, because he was like, Jill's going to win. Not Will's going to win. Jill's going to win.
1: Yeah, I know.
2: Hey, Jill,
1: I know.
2: You should find out where Steve gets those diplomas made.
3: Yeah. Go to the graduate school of musical
1: should
3: knowledge.
1: Should we,
3: with Jill.
1: Maybe make it Jill's College of Musical Knowledge?
4: I learned everything from Jill.
1: Oh, my God. I mean, I'm wondering.
2: All right. Oh, well, man. Jill gets first and second place. Congratulations.
1: Yeah.
2: And bringing up the rear, Steve and Will.
4: Yeah,
2: all right, family.
3: Yeah. As always,
2: it's family game night.
1: Yeah.
2: Yay. On the Morning X, Steve, we'll see you shortly, and Will shortly after that, and Jill shortly after that.
1: Uh-huh.
2: All these people.
1: Thanks, guys.
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2: I would describe myself as an investor and a financial literacy advocate. I grew up on the south side of Chicago. We grew up very poor in a neighborhood where you're watching everyone live the American dream from afar. Rampaged by drugs and gangs. We probably got evicted every year I was in high school. You know, you get off the bus and you see your stuff on the curb. But all of those things really inspired me to understand money and understand why some people don't have these issues and why others do. And then what can I do to stop this from happening to my family, but also to my entire community?
3: 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And many times you have heard us mention one of our, I think both, I speak for you too, Leslie, one of our favorite shows is Shark Tank.
4: I'm addicted.
3: And newsflash, it's a shock to my system. No longer on Friday nights. It will be this season on Wednesday nights. So the season premiere is tonight. Look in the waters. We've got a shark. Rashawn Williams, welcome to the Morning X.
5: Hey, thank you for having me. I'm excited to be here.
3: A lot of people seeing you, you know, make your way onto the Shark Tank stage, and you've got roots here in Atlanta, obviously. How did this whole thing come about that you ended up, you know, being on Shark Tank?
5: You know, I've been teaching financial literacy for the last 25 years, and I've been a venture capitalist for the last 12 years. I had no idea that people that watch Shark Tank were so interested in learning about investing and launching startups. So I was going about my business, investing in great startups, watching them scale. I'm on CNBC talking about Coinbase and Robinhood and DraftKings IPOs. I was an early investor in those. And the Shark Tank folks reached out. And I was like, you know, I'm not a celebrity, right? And they were like, yes, we know that, but we love how you teach. You bring a different perspective. Can you come and interview? And then since then, I was on 3 episodes last season. I'm on 6 for season 17. I'm excited about it.
4: I want to ask you a question because I actually love watching this show, but I want to flip it around because I know you've probably inspired a lot of, you know, the young investors or entrepreneurs. Was there something from their side, though, that sort of maybe changed the way you looked at mentoring someone?
5: You know, one thing that I learned from Shark Tank, this is going to sound really crazy, Leslie, I've never seen the reaction of entrepreneurs after I decide to invest. It's all over phones and Zooms and people hang up. On Shark Tank, it's live. You see them right there. They literally cry or they're devastated right there in person. So it helped me become a better investor, be a little more personal. And it's not just business. It's not just numbers. It's about people. So that story about it really helped drive home that this is what I need to be doing, helping entrepreneurs build businesses and change the financial landscape for their families for generations. And I just absolutely love it.
3: Staying on that topic, when you mentor like athletes or entertainers about private equity, which you're very smart with, what's the most common like wealth destroying myth that you have to deconstruct for these type of people who suddenly come into a lot of money?
5: The first thing I tell them is the most important financial question that no financial advisor has probably ever asked you is this question here. What's your number? And what I mean by that is, what percentage return does you, Barnes, and you, Leslie, need on your investable assets in order for your passive income to be more than your expenses on an annual basis? So said differently, if you have $10 million, just the average amount an athlete has, and he spends $1 million a year, how much do you need to get on a return for that $10 million to cover your $1 million in expenses? And it's 10%. Start there. A lot of people think you have to just put your portfolio in bonds and get 2%. And you're 33 years old and you're going to live for another 50 years, get 10%. You don't have to cut your expenses. Everyone's talking about spend less, but there's no one saying earn more. So focus on both sides of the equation.
3: Being a part, you know, owner of the Falcons, do you actually have like a class for like these new dudes coming in getting all this money? Like, do you sit down with these guys and since you're right there with the team and share this knowledge?
5: You know, first and foremost, I appreciate Arthur Blank for allowing me to be a limited partner of the Falcons. I'm learning just from being around billionaires like him all the time. In the limited partnership group, we're not allowed to teach financial literacy to players and all of the things that, it's a separate line. You have the union, you have agents, so everyone is kind of separate in that respect. So I push information out to the public. Social media, Instagram, you know, I'm very active with educating people. That's actually one of the reasons I wanted to do Shark Tank. And a lot of people that watch it, especially for the season 17, you'll see new investment concepts, new ways to de-risk investments, new ways to vet deals that you probably haven't seen before. So I'm pretty excited about working with everyone, especially through the Shark Tank platform.
4: Talking to Rashawn Williams, of course, venture capitalist, one of the sharks, Shark Tank, debuting tonight. Question for you, because you were an early investor in things like Dropbox, Lyft. Was there one investment that really surprised you that just went berserk in a positive way?
5: You know what? It's a company called DoorBot. Do you guys know what that company is called today?
3: DoorBot? No,
4: like
3: what is
4: DoorDash?
3: It? What's DoorBot?
5: Nope. DoorBot. Ring. Shark passed on Ring. It was called DoorBot originally. I invested after they passed.
3: No way!
5: And I had no idea that they were getting... Yes. This was like 8-9 years ago. I had no idea they would be acquired for $1 billion. Amazon. I mean, what a great investment. Like, it was one of my favorites.
3: Well, what a great thing to hold over all the other sharks' heads. But okay, Rashawn, but what's the flip side of it? What's the one that someone pitched you and you're like, yeah, and you are a very nice guy, so you're probably like, you know, I really respect your pitch, but nah. And then you look back and it blew up.
5: Oh, man, that's every day, man. Yeah, how much time do we have here?
3: Seriously, what's the big one?
5: The big one is probably Airbnb.
3: Oh.
5: Man, had I put $50,000 in Airbnb, I would have made $50 million after $50,000.
3: Oh no!
4: Wow.
3: Wait, Rashawn, you're a smart man. Yeah. How did you not look at that concept and think, oh, that's going to be big?
5: You know, I'm not a smart man.

0: not a smart
1: Stop
0: man.
1: It.
0: If you miss out on Airbnb, you are not allowed to say you're a smart man.
2: Yeah, but you got Ringbot or whatever, DoorBot. You got
1: yes,
2: that one.
1: Yes, yes, yes. Yep. I know you've been an advocate for Gen Z, you know, really to become millionaires by avoiding doom spending. When you talk about doom spending, is that like, I don't know, spending too much on a car or too much on a house? Like, what do you mean by that?
0: Yeah, I think you have to find the balance. And this is what I was saying before about your expenses. You have to be rational and reasonable, but also how much money your money is earning. It's an equation. It's just a math equation. So doom spending to me is constantly outspending your passive income or your active earned income. And you just see people going down this spiral where they're getting further and further in the negative. There are ways to cut it. There are ways to be more fiscally responsible. But again, it's a combination. I don't have a flat number that everyone should cap at spending. It's in relation to how much you earn from earned income or passive income.
1: Rashawn, I've been trying to tell Barnes that. He spent $600 on some Nike shoes.
2: No, they were $900.
1: See what I'm saying, Rashawn?
2: It's those shoes, Rashawn. It's those shoes that squeeze your feet and heat your feet. It's the Hyper Ice. Come on. You would invest in that.
0: Oh, yeah. Oh, yeah.
2: Those are badass.
0: Absolutely. And look, Barnes makes $900 million a year. So
2: right.
0: He can spend $900 on shoes.
2: Exactly. Rashawn, now you were guest sharking. Are you considered now a full-time shark, or are you still just guesting?
0: I am. I've graduated from guest shark to reoccurring guest shark. I'm reoccurring.
2: Okay. Okay. Well, Shark Tank, one of our buddies on the show, Ken Fuchs, is your director. And so I've spent a lot of time on the set watching, and I'm fascinated by it. He'll be like, you really want to sit here for 10 hours and watch? I'm like, absolutely, because they're like an hour long sometimes in the room. My question for you, though, is now you've done several episodes. When these guys come out of the doors and they come out, what's the biggest non-financial signal that you see that really makes you lean out already before they've even given you numbers or anything? Is there anything nonverbal? Because I think people could learn from that when they're negotiating.
0: You know, what a great question. And first of all, Ken is the man. Like, I love Ken. He's super
2: awesome.
0: Amazing. Like, he's dope. So here's the thing about investing. Everyone likes to follow patterns. They use pattern recognition. What did the guy from Ring look like when he walked out? And let me find the exact replica of that. I'm actually the opposite. I am deathly afraid that someone is going to try to scam me. So I'm starting from no. So for me, I'm looking for someone to convince me and move me to yes from no. My default is no. I'm from the South Side of Chicago. We have trust issues just from the start. So when I look at people, I'm immediately thinking about the top 10 ways that startups fail. And I'm listening to them looking for red signs that this is going to be a failure because I'm investing my family's money. Now, there's some things that people can do. They can have confidence and competence. Confidence plus competence. Not just confidence and not just competence. You need to have both of those. And when you have both of those, my ears start to perk up a little bit.
2: I like that.
1: Great advice.
2: Well, they always say you should hang out with the wealthy and smart people. Do you kind of live up to do you agree with that? Like, the more closer in proximity you put yourself to those people, the better you are?
0: 100%. I stalk them.
2: Okay, good.
0: I stalk them all day, all night long.
2: So let's
1: He's not going to hang out with us.
2: Let's get lunch soon, Rashawn, now that I've pulled you into that. All right. Thank you.
0: Oh, the bait and switch.
2: The bait and switch. Got you. But thank you. You are doing a great job on the show. We look forward to the premiere of the new season tonight on ABC. Thank you, Rashawn Williams.
0: Thank you.

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0: Hello?
1: Yes, hi, James Barron, please.
0: Speaking?
1: Yeah, hi, Mr. Barron. My name is Jeremy Lick. I am an attorney with Lick and Traxley. We're a corporate attorney representing radio and television personality James Barron. And I know this may sound like somewhat of a strange call to you. How long have you been known as James Barron?
0: You're right. This sounds like a strange call to me.
1: Well, are you familiar at all with service marking and copywriting laws?
0: Refresh me.
1: Okay. Mr. Barron has recently filed for service marking of the name James Barron. And as of June 1st, anybody wishing to use the name James Barron will be subject to appropriate fees in connection with the usage of the name James Barron.
0: What, he's going to give me money?
1: No, unfortunately what it means is you would be required to pay a licensing fee to him for the right to use the name James Barron.
0: Oh, yeah, go on, you're a funny man.
1: Well, you know what? It's the first I've heard of this as well, but having owned the service mark, anybody also with the name James Barron will be required to either pay a fee or change the name.
0: Well, I gotta be Pete now?
1: Well, whatever name you choose. I mean, Pete Barron doesn't sound too bad.
0: Wait a minute. This is ridiculous. Where does he get off doing this?
1: Well, he is a disc jockey, sir. And anybody who else wishes to use the name has to pay...
0: Where did he get the service mark from?
1: From the government.
0: No, I've been using this name before him. I'm established. You know, I'm not going to be pushed around like this.
1: But he owns the name now. And
0: too bad. I owned it before him.
1: Well,
0: my mama gave it to me.
1: It doesn't matter if you owned it before him. What counts is that he owns it now. As of June 1st, you'll be using a name that's owned by somebody else.
0: What? What do you mean, use the name? There's James Barron's all over the place. I got a newspaper column from somebody talking about how many James Barrons there were.
1: Right, but we're talking about Jimmy Barron from 99X, and so you will not be able to use that name anymore. It's not really that big a deal when you think about it.
0: What do you mean, use it? On my driver's license, you mean?
1: On any kind
0: to make dinner reservations?
1: In any way.
0: I have to change my name.
1: Or you can pay a fee to use your name.
0: Okay. I'm sorry, I didn't get your name at the start. Can I get your name one more time?
1: Yeah, Jeremy Lick.
0: Okay.
1: Before you jump to conclusions, before you really fly off the handle, there are other names that would sound good.
0: Oh, good. Well, have your buddy use them.
1: Well, have you thought of using your middle name?
0: Well, no.
1: Why not?
0: Because I don't want to.
1: What is your middle name?
0: It's the name my mom and dad gave me. I want to use my name. My name is, you know, this ain't going to happen.
1: Well, it is happening. James Barron or Jimmy Barron or Jim Barron does own the name. And unfortunately, if you don't change the name or pay a fee, you'll be in violation of service mark laws.
0: You know, I refuse to believe that.
1: Well, whether you refuse to believe it or not, it's the truth. And we can do this the easy way, or we can do this the hard way. But I'd hate to have to take it to the next legal level.
0: You know, I almost might relish it.
1: You know, James Barron really ain't that great a name.
0: So how come your buddy wants to corner the friggin' market on it?
1: That's his business? It's
0: his
1: prerogative?
0: Yeah, well, my name is my business, too.
1: I mean, you can't just name yourself whatever you want. I mean, for instance, you couldn't name yourself Coca-Cola.
0: No, because my mama didn't name me Coca-Cola. I have a professional interest vested in my name, and your James Barron's going to get his ass sued real big.
1: But
0: if he tries to prevent me, it'll be restraint of trade. It will be several other things. And, you know, not only me, but the place where I work is going to be, I'm sure, going after this vigorously because they also have a stake in me.
1: But my James Barron is a local celebrity.
0: So am I, buddy.
1: Not as big as he is.
0: I never heard of him, and people heard of me.
1: Mr. Barron, I'm just delivering the news that as of June 1st, you can no longer use your name, James Barron.
0: Okay, and I'm telling you, we'll see about that.
1: Jimmy Barron is a celebrity in this town.
0: I never heard of him. What does he do?
1: He is a powerful radio personality.
0: Never heard of the bum. I listen to radio every day around here.
1: Okay, well, maybe you're not listening to the right stations, but I'm telling you, he has a lot of clout and a lot of stroke, and he can make things very difficult for you.
0: Okay, well, he can stroke this. Maybe I'll have the good fortune to hear from you sometime in the future, Mr. Lick.
1: Well, thank you very much, Mr. Barron, or whatever your new name will be.
0: Bye-bye.
2: Well, of all the dirty, low-down tricks, you almost made me have a nervous breakdown.
3: And what am I to tell Monsieur Jamie Barron?
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1: Mark Summers, welcome back to the Morning X.
2: How's it going there in Atlanta, guys?
1: Hey, we haven't seen you in a while. You were in studio with us, God, 3 or 4 years ago, maybe?
2: Has it been that long already?
3: Well, you were in Atlanta, because you're the head of the obsessive-compulsive...
2: Yeah, that was about 3 or 4 years ago. I don't do that anymore, but you're right.
3: Wait a minute. What was the name of the organization?
2: Obsessive-compulsive Disorder Foundation, right.
3: And how come you're not the head of that anymore?
2: Well, I just got so busy doing other stuff, and also, you get to a point where, although you're not totally cured, you are, wanting to move on with your life. And
3: I forgot what your particular OCD habit was.
2: Mine was everything had to be symmetrical, everything had to be in straight lines. I was a real neatness kind of fanatic.
1: Like your closets, your cupboards, things like that?
2: Absolutely. And I would walk around and, spend much too much time in a day dealing with that.
1: So what are you doing now? You were hosting these TV game shows and stuff?
2: I'm doing a bunch of stuff. I'm hosting a show on the History Channel called History IQ that's on every night, and I'm producing a show for TNN that launches August 21st called Ultimate Revenge, and starting Monday, July 16th at 10:30, I'm hosting a new show on Food Network called Unwrapped.
4: Unwrapped,
2: yeah. We're doing 26 half hours on the history of fun things in our lives. It's sort of nostalgic stuff. History of movie candy, history of marshmallows, history of breakfast cereals.
3: I am so all over this because every time I see that kind of stuff, I'm intrigued. Like the history. I heard that they were bringing back, or that you can still get, boxes of Quisp.
2: Oh, yeah, absolutely. That's a big thing right now. It's so funny that you know that.
1: Boxes of what?
3: Remember Quisp?
2: Quisp and Quake.
3: Quisp and Quake.
2: That? Yeah, absolutely. Where the two people would be fighting all the time, and they had this big contest, who's going to win, Quisp or Quake. It's a cereal, right. And they were these guys from outer space.
3: Right.
2: And they're manufacturing Quisp and Quake again in small amounts.
1: I don't know that one.
4: What else are they bringing back?
2: Well, we did a whole bunch of shows so far. We did one on bubblegum, and I found that sometimes you hear things on these shows that you may not want to hear, but that the main secret ingredient in bubblegum is rubber. The same rubber that they use in tires is what they use in all bubblegum.
3: Really? Which,
1: small doses of it?
3: Is it rubber?
2: Absolutely.
3: Or is it just the same product from, like, the rubber tree?
2: Well, no. It's actually, basically that's it, but the same substance that they use to make the tires that you drive on is the same stuff they put in bubblegum, which is pretty strange. I found out, we were talking about breakfast cereal, and the first show that we're airing Monday night is on cereal, about how Lucky Charms was invented. There was a guy who worked for the company, and he chopped up, those orange marshmallow peanuts that you get around?
3: Yeah,
2: he chopped them up and put them over Cheerios, and that's how Lucky Charms actually got started.
4: You know, kudos to the Food Network. They have got some amazing shows on that channel.
2: I gotta tell you, Leslie, there's some cool stuff. Do you know who has the record for being on the Wheaties box the most times?
1: Who?
4: Michael Jordan.
1: I would believe that easily. I love shows like this that you're going to do, because you can sit there and watch back-to-back-to-back-to-back episodes.
2: Absolutely. It's really cool. And, we've got retro candy coming on. You guys remember Necco wafers?
3: Sure. Well, I didn't think Necco wafers ever went away, though. I've always seen those.
2: So funny, because you go regionally, and some people remember certain candies and some don't. Do you remember Turkish taffy?
1: No.
3: Of course.
1: I don't.
3: Yep.
2: Who remembers?
4: Jimmy remembers.
3: Yeah, I remember. Yeah. Sure, I absolutely remember.
2: Turkish taffy is the most... There's a lady who has a place called Hometown Favorites, and her whole job in life is through the internet to find candies that people grew up with that they no longer can discover, and the most requested one is Bonomo's Turkish Taffy, but it's not around anymore. But Charleston Chews are still in production. Sugar Babies, Wax Lips. You remember the bottles that you bite off the top and drink the liquid?
1: Yeah.
3: I have five before I come to work every morning.
1: I used to eat that wax.
3: Yeah,
2: exactly. It would get all over you. And then we did a whole segment on hamburgers. What would you say is the first fast food hamburger in the United States?
3: Let's see. The first fast food hamburger in the United States. Was it White Castle?
2: Yeah, very good. 1920s.
3: Yeah, I think the first one is in Chicago.
1: Jimmy, you're a food history buff.
3: I know my food.
1: Tell me the name of the show again.
2: It's called Unwrapped.
1: Unwrapped, hosted by Mark Summers.
3: Now, there were some other cereals. Can you name the three? There was Count Chocula, Boo Berry, and there was one other that I forgot.
2: Yeah, I remember doing something on the show about it. Yeah,
3: what was
1: Count Chocula,
3: it?
1: Strawberry...
3: It was...
1: something.
3: Oh, wait. It was Frankenberry. Count Chocula.
1: The purple.
2: Yeah.
1: The purple with the little purple marshmallows.
2: You know a little bit too much about this.
3: Wait, there was one. Maybe there
1: made
3: was
1: your
3: one.
1: Teeth purple. I used to eat that stuff.
3: Booberry. Right. There were four of those cereals? Richest.
1: There was some kind of strawberry something.
5: Yeah, there was Booberry. That was the fourth one.
2: Booberry, I remember.
3: Yep. Frankenberry, Count Chocula, Booberry, and one.
5: And then late in the 80s, they had Fruity Yummy Mummy.
3: I don't know.
5: I'm a cereal connoisseur.
3: You know
5: thank
3: what
5: you.
3: I want? Okay, Mark, do you remember Incredible Edibles?
2: No.
3: The candy that you could make at home, Leslie?
4: Yeah.
3: And it was like the probably the worst chemicals of all time. And
4: it was like the creepy crawler machine.
3: Yes. Really? It was like creepy crawlers, but you could eat them.
2: Oh, man, I don't remember those at all. We just did a thing on Movie Candy and talked about Milk Duds, and they got their name because they were supposed to be in their first, go-round, perfectly round, but they tried and couldn't get them to work, and they just said, well, these things are duds, and they just decided to go with it, and that's how the name stuck, Milk Duds.
3: Right. I remember that, and, you're right, regionally, because there are some that I remember from Chicago that that nobody else seems to, like Buns.
2: Oh, that's so funny that you say that, because I grew up with Buns, and I remember them, and my wife and I used to get them all the time, but she forgot, and I used to say, do you remember Buns recently? And she couldn't remember what the heck they were, and we get these, on one of the segments, these boxes filled with retro candy, and Bun was at the top. They still make them. It's the Pearson Candy Company out of St. Paul, Minnesota.
3: Is there a website, do you know, where you can get old candies?
2: Yes, it's, hold on, I've got it here somewhere.
1: Do they have a warehouse of all this old stuff?
3: Yeah,
1: somebody's around?
3: Yeah, it's like old cereals and stuff.
2: Hometownfavorites.com.
3: That's it. You know what? The Gangsta has told us about this. The Web Gangsta has told us about this.
2: Yeah, it's amazing. I mean, and if they don't have it on the website, you type it in and they'll do a search for you. And if it exists, she'll find it for you. A woman's name is Colleen Chapin.
1: Excellent. Thank you, Mark.
2: Thank you, guys.
4: Good luck.
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4: 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You have a couple of boys you want to introduce?
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6: Man, who did that?
7: That is very
6: that
7: funny.
6: That is the funniest thing I've ever heard.
7: I want to join that band.
5: It's a ripoff band, we'll Matchbox 10.
6: Those boys is good.
8: Yeah.
6: Oh, we're all
4: Airport Hilton.
7: That's true.
8: That's right. So, you guys been in town how long now?
7: We've been here for about a week now.
4: Are there some of you that live here or not?
6: People, I'm moving here. I'm looking for a place right now.
8: Really?
6: Yeah.
8: What part of town are you looking at?
6: You know, I was looking at over the Virginia Highland area.
8: Naturally.
4: Yeah, everyone. You gotta go
6: there. Come on. I'm an arty little...
7: Yeah,
6: Paul's
7: a snob.
6: I'm a snob. Yeah, I am a snob.
5: I'm snobby. Does Rob even have a home?
7: No, I don't at all, but I'm moving to New York soon. I'm getting to the big city. I'm going to make something of myself, I swear.
5: Might as well do that for a while. New York's fun.
8: Where are you from?
7: Florida.
6: Florida. Orlando.
8: Now, do your parents, like, does your mom
7: drink? Yes.
8: Yeah, do they
7: excessively.
8: Drink? Are they?
7: What?
8: Do they have substance abuse problems? No. Is your mom and dad, do they get it? Do they understand, like, how big your little hobby has gotten?
7: You know, this is very funny. My grandmother, like, a long time ago, I borrowed $300. Like, I ran up this huge phone bill at my grandmother's house, and I felt really bad. I was, like, 19, 20 years old. And I came back to her, like, it was just over the last hot time we had off, not the time, but the time before, like, a couple months ago. And so I come up to her, and I'm like, you know, Grandma, it was her birthday. I was like, here, you know, and I felt really bad. And in this card and this gift I gave her, I also gave her this $300, and I was like, here you go. And she looks up and she says, honey, are you sure? Are you rich and famous yet? Can you afford this?
8: Yeah.
7: Honey.
8: Because you know how it is.
7: And I said, shut up, Grandma. And I gave her the money, right in her mouth.
6: My parents are like the total opposite. Yeah. They like know more about what's going on than I do.
7: Yeah, your parents are most likely to have some just really serious stuff going on behind the curtains. You know what I mean?
6: That's
7: like,
6: a good point.
7: They've got like this porno
6: shop. When I dyed my hair red, my grandmother told me I look like Scott Weiland. So it amazed me that she even knew who she was.
8: Who
6: he was.
8: Well, like, Rob, what did your parents think you were going to go into? What kind of profession, if it wasn't this? Were they hoping you were going to be a what?
5: Housepaper.
7: I don't know, actually. I think they're just glad that I'm not, you know, sucking on men for beer change, I guess.
8: Sucking on men
7: Can you say men
8: change.
7: On the radio?
6: I don't know.
8: That's very nice.
6: I don't think you'd say beer change on the radio.
8: Right.
7: Yeah. Okay, I'm sorry.
4: No sucking on men for beer change.
7: Well, you know, I was trying to think of a good way to say it, because there's so many bad ways to really say that on the morning show, and you don't want to get
4: Well, you better clarify that, because that doesn't leave you,
8: No. Yeah, they're happy he's not in jail.
7: Yeah, they're happy that I'm not, you know.
6: Anymore.
7: Yeah.
6: I think that's the key word.
8: You ever been in jail?
7: Why?
8: We're just trying to find out.
7: You know, this is about the band, my friend. And it's a good little band we got here out of Florida.
8: You ever been in jail?
7: Yeah.
8: You ever spent a night?
7: Yeah, I spent some time in jail. So what?
8: Well, I'm just, you know.
7: I killed a man just to watch him die.
4: You can watch these guys on the webcam if you want, by the way. 99x.com. Rob is waving.
8: Right.
7: Hey.
8: There he is. What were you in jail for?
7: Huh?
8: What'd you do? What were you in jail for?
7: I was in jail for stealing a car, Grand Theft Auto.
8: Are you kidding?
7: No, I'm serious.
8: You were obviously, 16, 17, something like that?
7: Yeah, I was just turning 18.
4: How long were you in?
7: I was in for like 3 months.
8: So you were in with hardcore?
7: Yeah.
8: With hardcore dudes.
7: There's a guy in that was next to me that threw his little brother out a window and killed him.
8: You are kidding.
7: And there was like a guy that was like down the other way for like hunting without a license. It was in there for like a week. It was like everybody, you know, you didn't kill anybody, so this is where, you know, you didn't like shoot anyone, and so here's where you go.
8: How did you
6: protect? He did kill his little brother, though.
8: How did you stay safe?
7: That was like a second, third degree kind of thing, you know.
6: Oh, so if it was his older brother, would he have been
7: knocked out? And threw him out the window, yeah.
8: How did you stay safe in jail?
7: You know what? I just gave up the booty. No,
8: You gave it up?
4: that'll keep you safe.
7: No, it wasn't. You know, it wasn't. It was like a county jail. It just wasn't that bad. It was like, you know, a couple, you know, I'm gonna get smacked or something. You know, like feeling. But you know, it wasn't like bend over. You know, married to the guy with bunk beds and carton of Viceroys or anything.
4: Write any songs in there?
7: Huh? Right. Oh, yeah, I wrote the God, please don't let me die blues. Yeah, and
8: 3 a.m.
6: Did you have like the knife that was made out of a toothbrush?
8: Yeah, you have a shiv.
6: Is that what it is?
7: I never had a shiv, but I did learn how to make coffee with a metal stool and a shampoo bottle. Nice.
4: What about your rap sheet, Paul?
6: I've never done anything, man. I'm a loser.
7: Hey, you're not cool like me.
6: I know. Rob's cool. He goes to jail. What do I do?
7: Kids, you know, listen, it's not good.
6: I got locked in a closet once. That was about it.
5: We were going to say, make us say wow this morning because we did that yesterday, but I think Rob just did. He made us say wow.
8: That's pretty cool. I mean, I'm sure there you saw some wild stuff in there. You must have seen some.
7: Yeah, probably. I don't know, man. I mean, it's not a big deal. You know, it's just like a.
8: Yeah, but to us.
4: 3 months in the camp.
8: To us on the outside, Rob. You know, it's.
7: Yeah, it would have been better if I'd have killed a man.
4: What kind of car were you trying to steal? Was it good at least?
7: It was a Trans Am. It belonged to one of the heads of the Daytona City, like, council, their daughter. And we had stolen it. Oh, I'm not going to go all into it. Let's just say that, but it was like, there was a long string of crimes that had gone on to lead up to me in this car. And I didn't steal it. I was just, like, in the passenger seat, but I needed to get home. And this was my way home, and so I got in the car. But then we kept it for longer than we should have kept it. And like a couple of weeks longer. They were like, we should have kept it. It was like driving around the stolen car, and then like sooner or later the gear shift gave out, and like the cop pulled over to help us out. And they were like, no, we're fine.
4: Rob and Paul from Matchbox 20 are here. What we're going to do is we have tickets and backstage passes for next Sunday night to go see the guys at Chastain. Let's let them play for somebody, Elevator from Hell.
7: Yeah.
8: Yeah, let's get
4: some
8: callers.
4: We'll get two people. Paul will play for one, and Rob will play for the other. And the winner, first one to five.
8: Yeah, these guys should be able
4: first
8: to
4: first one to five, the person they're playing for will go backstage and hang out with the band.
6: That's some pressure on us.
4: That's major pressure.
6: Yeah, you know what, though? Yes. If I lose, I got the power to get them in anyway. So it doesn't really matter.
8: That's a good point.
4: You have to give up all those duties. You have to hang up yourself.
7: If I let this person down, this person is just screwed. All right? If I don't win it for them, they're just going to have to buy them somewhere else because I'm going to play this game right.
8: Yeah, I think you guys will do well.
5: Sunday night show.
4: Throwing his weight around.
5: Sunday sold out. August 2nd. August 3rd, there may be a few more tickets, both at Chastain.
8: Okay.
7: Yeah, but, I mean,
4: Mary's got an intriguing question. Mary, what's your question?
9: First of all, I wanted to say that I really enjoy your music, and I do have your CD and hope to get future ones. But
7: thank you, Mary.
9: The first time I heard you on the radio, I noticed a striking similarity between your sound and the Partridge Family sound, and I wondered if anyone else had noticed that.
7: I think I love you, so what am I afraid of?
9: I've often wanted to call and say, line one of your songs up and one of the Partridge Family songs up and just kind of listen. There's just
4: I've never seen, heard that similarity.
5: That before.
6: Well, but David Cassidy did produce our record.
7: He was good.
6: So that might have something to do with it.
7: Sorry, Matt.
4: Thanks, Mary.
9: Okay.
4: Bye.
9: Thanks,
4: Partridge Family.
7: Thanks, Mary. Yeah.
6: Was that like a
4: Kathy?
7: She says she's a fan. And so
4: you're on with Matchbox 20.
10: Okay. Hey, Rob and Paul, how are you?
6: Good, how are you?
7: Hey, how you
10: doing?
7: I'm doing
10: great. Well, first I want to tell you that your CD does not leave my CD player.
7: Right on. Is it broken?
10: No, but actually it's scratched. I need to get a new one. I can't get song 11 in anymore.
7: What's song 11? Let me see. I'm looking at the CD right now. Yeah, it's okay. It's not any good.
10: No, they're all good.
7: What is
10: song? I haven't gotten sick of any of it yet.
7: Thank you very much.
10: You're welcome. Thank you. My question is, I know that Rob, you were homeless for a while, and I want to know what was your inspiration to get your butt up and make this all happen?
7: There was a long period where I was homeless and we were doing this anyway.
10: Yeah.
7: And it was I was like sleeping on our old guitar player's couch.
10: So did you afford,
7: You have like little crappy jobs here and there. Your friends would help you out and let you sleep on their porch. Paul would buy me dinner.
10: Yeah.
7: You know, I mean, we were getting through. We were all taking care of each other because we were doing, whatever, just playing music on the road. And for the longest time, my day-to-day, I'm like stuttering on the radio. My day-to-day was taken care of because we were on the road, just like playing little crap clubs up and down, through the southeast. But it was still your day-to-day was taken care of, so you weren't,
10: I see.
7: You weren't starving, you were just, cramped in a van.
4: Do you remember coming to Atlanta in those days
6: it was so different?
4: It was
6: like Smith's Old Bar.
7: With another band that we were in.
6: Yeah, but I think we were gone at like 10, we showed up at 9:50. So they were a little mad about that.
4: Which track can't you get to fire off on your Matchbox 20?
7: Shame.
10: It's song 11 and 12.
4: Oh, here's 11.
6: I notice it.
4: This is 11.
7: It's really good.
10: So, Rob, you going to hook me up with another CD?
4: You're going to what?
10: Is Rob going to hook me up with another CD?
4: Another CD? What's wrong with yours?
10: The song 11 and 12 are scratched.
4: I don't think he carries them around with him.
7: Yeah, you know what, honey? I haven't had one of my CDs in so long.
5: He just had to look at it to see what track that was.
10: Oh, I was wondering if I could be play the game.
4: Yeah, you can play the game. What's your name?
10: Kathy.
7: Play the game.
4: Okay, Kathy's in.
7: Play the game.
4: Kathy, who do you want, Rob or Paul?
10: I'll take Rob.
4: I'll take Rob.
10: Yeah.
4: Okay, Kathy's playing for.
7: That's
4: Rob.
7: Okay, because I'm
4: Kathy.
8: He's the singer. Take Rob. He's Mr. Beautiful Guy. That's real cool.
7: Go with me and you're not getting any tickets.
4: Okay, so we'll put Andrew.
8: I was ready to give away tickets.
4: Who's this?
11: Andrew.
4: Andrew, okay. Paul's playing for you.
11: Nope.
8: Andrew, don't worry, man. If we lose, you still get tickets.
11: Cool.
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1: A better life with Dr. Sanjay Gupta.
2: Did you know that almost half the vegetables and more than three quarters of the fruit that we eat in this country come from just one state, California? Yeah, it's true. And according to a new report by the Environmental Working Group, a health advocacy organization, a lot of this produce is tainted with PFAS, which are sometimes referred to as forever chemicals. Why? Well, the EPA says pesticides keep America's food supply safe, abundant, and affordable. And of course, these chemicals are used in every state, not just California. Now, if you are worried, though, about how much you're consuming, the best thing to do is to buy organic produce, if and when you can. Organic or not, you should rinse all fruits and vegetables under running water. Don't use any soap. And as one epidemiologist told us, use a brush on sturdier items like carrots, potatoes, and cucumbers. I'm Dr. Sanjay Gupta, helping you live a better life.
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0: And now back to the continuation of the story from a few minutes ago. 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
2: All right, guys. All right, Rob and Paul, your name is your buzzer, okay?
3: Right.
4: You got to shout out your name.
2: And
5: artist and title.
2: Yeah, artist and title. But if you buzz in and you don't get it right, that's it for that round. The other person can sit back and answer.
6: Yep. No, Rob.
3: I'm working on it.
2: Listen to him getting all fired up.
3: Look at how they're pitting us against each other, by the way.
2: No, I
3: want to kill Paul. This, man.
2: Just a little gaming. Okay, artist and title. You ready?
3: All right, ready to go?
2: Here we go. Here's the first one. First one to five is the winner.
7: That would be a really, really bad band called Matchbox 20. It'd be Rear World.
2: Hey, there you go.
3: Paul just put his hand over my mouth.
4: We have proof of that on the webcam, by the way.
7: I don't know what you're talking about. I can't believe you didn't get that on the first one.
3: I was looking at you just because you were trying to talk to me, and then you just like went, oh.
5: That was from the Unplugged.
2: Paul lit up immediately.
6: Come on, Rob. You can't let me down, man.
3: Yeah, hey, listen. Paul is cheating. Right. He's playing full contact elevator.
5: That shouldn't even count.
2: Here's the next one.
3: No, it was a curveball.
2: Paul just burns up immediately.
3: Paul's my boy. I'm in.
2: Here we go. Here's the next one.

0: garbage. Don't worry, baby. The
1: song is called...
0: I don't know what the song's called.
1: Oh.
0: I don't know.
1: I'm sorry.
2: Wait a minute. Rob has a chance.
1: Rob, you have a chance.
2: You have a chance.
1: Garbage, but what's the name of the song?
3: Is it off the new record?
1: Yep.
3: I don't know.
0: Okay.
1: Rick, no points for anyone.
0: Rick, isn't it Don't Worry, Baby?
4: No, no.
1: Push It.
2: It's called Push It.
3: Push It real good.
1: Okay, let's try.
0: That's a stupid song anyway.
3: Yeah, that's a stupid name for a song named Pushing It. That's good.
1: Okay, here's another one. Ready? Here we go.
0: Oh,
1: Rob.
0: Stop.
3: What?
0: Sorry, just giving me nightmares, man.
2: Rob, go ahead.
1: Rob?
3: Oh, no, I lost it. Oh, no, it's Third Eye Blind. It's that damn semi-life, semi-charm life.
2: Yes!
0: There you go.
2: Yeah, good point.
0: Hey, it sounds much better this way.
1: Now, you guys just played a show with them.
3: And we love them
0: very
3: much.
0: How much we love them.
3: No, come on. We think they're, we made friends with them now.
0: Oh, that's true. We did.
4: What was the problem before?
3: There was no problem.
0: There was no problem
4: at all. Well, of course, there was a problem. It's already out of the bag. We got to talk about it.
3: We were all being very immature about stupid things that we heard the people say.
0: I don't think we were.
4: Like petty.
2: Is this a Chinese New Year?
0: Yeah.
4: Like petty backstage kind of stuff.
2: Chinese New Year gossip.
3: But you know, he admitted to it, so I guess it's not a big deal.
1: Out with it.
3: You know what? Here's the kind of guy Steven is, okay? I mean, I'm sorry, you know, but I mean, we didn't do anything. We put out a record, you know what I mean? Mm-hmm. Whatever. We came here. You guys invited us. You guys have always been there for us. Mm-hmm. We'd love to come in Atlanta. We made our record here. It's like a second home.
2: Sure.
3: Seemed fitting for us to come here, for us to do this Chinese New Year. We've always wanted to play.
1: Get up in that microphone, Rob. Right?
3: So we've always wanted to do this. So we do this, and as like we're playing while we're on stage, so our guitar player's girlfriend walks by, and she hears, you know, Steven and the guys, and they're, you know, like, oh, what are they doing up there? You know, they don't deserve to be here. You know, to be playing this last while. We should be closing the show. We would show them what a show, you know.
2: They were saying that?
1: They're just jealous.
3: So all we're saying is, you know, we're not,
2: jealousy.
3: You know.
2: Jealousy.
3: All we're saying is we will not stoop to say anything bad about them. We just want, I mean, that's what they said.
4: As Axel would say, what a jackbag.
3: Paul asked him, you know, I heard you were saying whatever about me, and he goes, oh, yeah.
0: No, well, it didn't exactly happen like that.
3: Oh, come on.
0: He heard that
1: Steven is a very confident, cocky guy.
3: Yeah.
0: Yeah.
1: Steven Jenkins, that's how he is.
3: He's a good-looking man, too.
0: You know.
4: Paul, what was your version?
0: Well, it's just basically, he walked up to me, actually. We did another radio festival, and he heard that we wouldn't take them on the road because we were mad about that. We weren't mad. We just thought it was like, well, who the hell are you? So that was it to us.
1: Just say, I'm sorry, what was your record count last week?
0: Yeah. No, we didn't even pull that.
4: No. They didn't go into that.
0: But he was just like, I heard you guys won't take us on the road because of that, and I was like, you know,
3: no,
0: honestly, we really didn't care. I was like, but, you know, did you say it? And he's like, well, I don't remember, but probably. So, yeah, I mean, I gotta give him props for at least admitting that he said it.
2: Which big one problems at Chinese New
1: Steven,
2: Year.
1: The singer.
4: Wait, which band's guitarist is bagging that actress?
2: That's Steven Jenkins.
4: I thought it was his guitarist. Is it him or
3: Steven's
4: his guitarist?
3: Charlize. Yeah,
2: she's like Charlize.
4: Steven. Yeah. Oh, okay.
0: She's really nice. Yeah she was there,
4: oh,
0: too.
4: Oh, yeah. She was there.
3: Yeah. Mm-hmm. Yeah, she's really cool.
4: Oh, yeah.
1: Stories with every song. Who knows what next band comes up.
4: Let's go to the next one.
3: Here we
4: go.
3: Cool band.
0: The guys in the band are really nice.
4: Right.
3: I'm going to say that.
1: We're tied. Rob and Paul, both with one. First one to five is the winner. Here we go.

0: Paul.
1: That would be the Spin Doctors.
2: Yeah.
0: Song title.
1: Wait, hold on. Two Princes.
0: Absolutely. Look at Paul.
1: Wait, is that band doing a Guinness commercial?
0: Yeah, it sounds like them.
1: Doesn't it sound
3: I
1: just like
3: them? I think it sounds like them. Or is it a Coke commercial? Is it a Guinness?
1: No, I thought it was a Guinness one.
3: Okay.
0: Okay, here we go. Rob's behind Kathy. What are you going to do about it?
4: Wait, Kathy, don't give me pressure. Kathy, no pressure. Here we go.

0: tonic, if you could only see.
1: Yeah.
2: Yeah. We are a tonic.
3: Excellent.
4: Woo! You guys are smoking. That's good.
3: Okay, let's try.
2: Now he's really feeling confident.
3: Here's one, 2-2.

0: Go Rob, for it.
1: It's In Excess, Elegantly Wasted.
0: Yes, it is.
2: Good job.
0: Paul, silent.
3: Don't worry, we're still, I'll get you tickets.
0: These are tough.
2: Right at the end where it went.
0: These are tough. Paul, silent.
1: Throw one of the...
0: Here we go.

0: keep it as a count now because you gave it away.
1: Whoa, I didn't give it away.
0: It's Metallica, Hero of the Day.
1: Rom stepped in.
2: I like that version.
3: Was that Rom again?
0: Hero of the Day.
4: Man, I gotta start listening to the radio.
1: It's 4-2.
0: Hero of the Day.
3: Rom, you're the man. Come on, one more.
1: Okay.
4: First to five.
0: This is it.
5: You won't believe where this is headed. More after a quick break. This story isn't over. You're on the best of the Morning X on 99X.

0: And now back to the continuation of the story from a few minutes ago. 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
2: How about...
3: Oh, no, he's getting jiggy with it.
2: He's getting jiggy. Yeah. I'm going to go deep down into the archive.

0: we used to do this song, actually. Talking in your sleep.
1: There you go.
2: Oh, absolutely.
1: Yeah. 4-3.
3: Hey, come on. What do you want from me, Lady Blood?
4: Are you guys doing any covers in this tour?
3: We don't want to talk about it, though.
1: Let's try this
5: Surprise.
1: One.
5: Surprise.
4: Okay.
1: Here we go.
0: Stop.
1: You got it? Come on, buzz in, boys.
0: I got it. Paul.
1: Paul?
0: Yeah. I think I got it.
1: What is it?
0: Yeah. It's Huey Lewis, isn't
4: right.
0: it?
4: Right.
1: Okay.
0: It's, Working for a Living.
1: There you
5: Absolutely.
1: Are.
5: Oh, my God.
0: I am such
5: game.
0: A child of the 80s.
1: Yeah. Okay, we're tied.
6: I don't know what to say, right?
3: This is it.
1: Okay, here we go. For the grand...
3: Hey. Kathy,
6: yes,
3: honey.
6: Rob.
3: Honey, you listening?
6: Yes.
3: Listen. If this is it, that's for you.
1: Here we go. For the champion. For the championship of Elevator from Hell.

0: I get dinner every night.
1: Hey, but you haven't had my cooking.
2: Oh, why can't I think?
0: Heaven above.
3: Gordon Lightfoot.
2: No hints. Gordon Lightfoot.
4: Oh, no, no.
5: You're out of the round, Matthew Sweet, and the song is Where You Get Love. We have a winner!
3: I was kidding. That was fixed. That was robbed.
2: That was fixed.
5: You were robbed.
0: That was robbed.
2: Yes.
0: Okay. That was so bad.
2: Okay.
5: Kathy.
1: Yes.
5: You're going backstage to Max Spot 20. Andrew, who hasn't said a word the whole time, are you there?
6: Man. I'm here.
3: I'll give you tickets.
5: Andrew, you're going to Little Fair.
6: Okay, great.
5: I'm kidding.
3: Take the tickets to Little Fair.
1: You have made my year.
5: Hold on, guys.
7: That's cool. You made her year.
5: You made her year.
3: On. I got a question for you guys.
5: Black.
3: We heard a rumor. We didn't know if it was true or not, and I didn't even know if it was this show. But did you guys ever interview Courtney Cox?
2: Yes.
5: Yeah.
7: Yeah, she's been on a few times.
3: Did she say that we were her favorite band?
5: Yes, she did, as a matter of fact.
7: That's right. You sent the CD over.
8: And I know because we know Matthew Perry. And he told me himself that that's how he found out about us. Originally.
3: Oh, really?
5: Yes, she was going on and on about when is Matchbox 20 coming? Because we said there are a bunch of concerts coming. What do you want to go to? And she said Matchbox 20.
2: You want to pipe in a call and see if she's home right now?
5: Yeah.
3: You got her home number?
5: You know what?
2: Let's call.
5: Yeah.
2: Get your phone book out.
8: She's early there, though. It's like...
2: Well, yeah, but she might want to hear.
7: We had her on one morning. They were doing Scream 2 here. And we had her on one morning, and she asked if... We said, hey, can we send you some CDs? She won a Matchbox 20 and a few other CDs, and Jimmy sent some CDs over to her hotel.
2: They were doing right.
8: So you guys said, then she just said, here, have my home phone number?
2: No,
7: well, that's sort of a long story.
2: She is with David Arquette.
8: Look,
2: I don't know
8: Bart's
2: if you're aware
8: got this
2: of that.
8: Look, no, and it's sad because you can't see it on the radio.
2: She's with David.
7: Hold on.
8: But the beauty of it is the
2: hold
8: look.
2: On.
7: Give it on hold.
5: Uh-oh. Hello?
2: Hello? She's with David.
5: She'll be on the machine if it's not...
3: Didn't know that.
2: Yeah.
5: But you can leave a message.
2: Yeah, leave a message.
7: Leave a message. Seriously. Just say who you are.
5: Oh, he changed it.
9: This looks delicious. This is our submarine meatball sandwich. Anybody hungry? Please prepare.
2: I hate people who do this.
8: I don't know when to start.
2: Right.
1: Are you Susan?
5: What the hell is that, David?
2: Well, it's Arquette.
5: Hey, Arquette. It's Barnes, Leslie, and Jimmy, and Matchbox 20 calling you. They want to talk to your woman.
8: We just wanted to say hi. You don't have to get up because it's really early. But we heard that you were fans, and we were hanging out with Matthew, and he said that you guys were really nice, and we just wanted to say hi. And you guys haven't come to a show, and you should. And you missed us in London, and that was bad because...
3: Oh, that's right over there.
8: And we think you guys are great and fun.
3: Oh, this is getting pathetic.
8: Yeah,
3: I think we should stop.
8: Yeah.
2: Really?
7: Yeah, because Arquette was in London doing a movie.
8: I love you. Be my friend.
5: Courtney and
2: Come
5: David
2: on.
5: Looking at the machine yeah. right now going, what
8: I
5: the
8: saw
5: hell?
8: Too. I thought it was really good.
2: Yeah. Rob, try to maintain some really coolness. Rob.
5: Guys, that's Rob and Paul from Matchbox 20. Give us
2: Thanks.
5: A call if you get the message. See ya.
2: That's like how...
8: Hey, listen.
5: They're going to look at that machine and go, what the hell just happened?
2: That is like how I would imagine like a 14-year-old girl leaving a message on your machine
8: you guys
2: if
8: know,
2: she got
8: you guys
2: a hold
8: know
2: of it.
8: Cox, here. Oh, well, here, let's throw you on the phone with her. And, you know,
7: yeah. Now, would she...
8: 4 o'clock in the morning, L.A. time.
5: It's 6.
8: You're going to be her favorite band now, from now on.
7: Rob, would she be on your top 5 list?
8: Of what?
7: We all have a top 5 fantasy list.
2: Top 5 fantasy list.
5: Yeah, who would be your number one?
8: Number one is my girlfriend.
2: All right, that's
7: okay.
2: very
7: okay.
2: nice.
7: No, we're talking about actresses and...
2: Yeah.
7: Vince. Come on, who do you think's hot?
5: On a
7: Paul?
5: Fantasy list,
7: right,
5: who would
7: help
5: be?
7: Help me out here,
3: There's
7: Paul.
3: Two most beautiful women in the world. Right. One is Kylie Minogue.
2: Yeah. Mm-hmm.
5: She's like the sex pot over there, isn't she?
3: She's amazing.
7: Kylie Minogue.
3: The other one would be Elizabeth Hurley.
8: All right, let me
7: Barnes.
8: See.
7: Barnes!
5: Number one. Rob?
8: I need some help. Talk for me.
7: Okay, Jimmy, give him your list.
2: My list is as follows. Number 5 is Jennifer Aniston. Number 4, Kelly Preston.
3: I'll agree with the Kelly Preston.
2: Number 3, Meg Ryan. No.
3: I'll agree with Meg Ryan.
8: Meg Ryan's in there.
2: Number 2, Elle McPherson.
3: No.
2: And number 1, etched in stone, Hall of Fame, Heather.
3: Who's
2: Heather? Heather Locklear.
8: Just nothing for me.
3: Nothing.
2: Oh, dude. Nothing. Get out of my studio.
8: No, come on.
2: Leave the studio.
5: What's on your answer machine, Rob? Anything exciting?
8: No, I don't have a home.
7: Yes,
5: no home.
2: Well, you must have a
8: voicemail. It says something like really pathetic, like be nice because, you know, I am or something. It's just like another pathetic attempt for me to have people like me.
5: Okay.
8: That's the thing.
5: Paul, anything special on yours?
3: No, it's pretty much just don't page me, I probably won't call you back.
4: Yeah, it is.
5: Nice. I'm a rock star. I don't have time for you.
3: I'm not snobby.
7: They're never home. They're on the road.
4: Snob.
7: They're in a bus.
2: Hang on.
5: Heather.
6: Yeah?
5: You're on with Matchbox 20 with Rob and Paul.
6: Hey, how y'all doing?
3: Hey, how are you?
6: Pretty good. I was wondering how Rob reacted to being one of people's 50 most beautiful people.
7: That's right.
4: Thank you, Heather, for bringing that one up. I was going to make it through
3: this
4: whole
3: My name is Rob
4: interview.
3: Thomas, and I'm very pretty.
6: I know you are.
7: Wait a minute. You should have been in there. What are you talking about, Rob?
4: You know what? I just think that it shows that it's obviously not a very scientific process.
5: They just point.
7: Did the band give you crap about that?
4: No, not at all.
2: Yeah, but, wait a minute. You can't say it because I just saw rehearsals for the new tour, and I think, I'm not for this idea, but this is, I don't know if you know, this is how they're actually coming on stage.
4: Come on. Let's give me the puppy version.
5: Rob, did you bring it up to the band? Did you walk in and go, look at this magazine? Or did you try to just let it go by?
4: You know what? We knew a little bit in advance, and they called, and I was, I swear my honest response was like, yeah, whatever. You know what I mean? It's like, think about it.
5: But you know the guys are going to rib you.
3: I had to do an hour-long interview with People Magazine on why I thought Rob was pretty. Even worse off than that, they didn't use a damn word I said.
5: Of course not.
4: They're
5: You know, Rob, it's good you have Paul around just to keep you down to earth.
4: Yeah, Paul.
7: Funny. We'll take a few more calls, guys.
2: It's embarrassing, but on the other hand, it's kind of cool.
4: Yeah, Heather, that's how we felt about that whole shenanigan.
2: Okay, well,
5: all right,
2: gone.
5: Guys, this is Matchbox 20.
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7: More and more people are using magnesium supplements to help them sleep. 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And do they really work? Well, first, let's talk about actual magnesium. That's an essential mineral that is needed for more than 300 different processes in the body, according to one dietitian. And most people get enough of it simply from the foods they eat. Now, if you're not getting enough, there are a few different types of supplements you can try. But as always, you should talk to your doctor before starting any new medication or supplement, whether it's prescription or over-the-counter. 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I'm Dr. Sanjay Gupta, helping you live a better life.
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1: Now, I didn't know this was a thing. The guest we're about to bring on, when you think about when you die and what you want to put on your gravestone, you know, I thought it was like some catchy saying, maybe a few things summed up your life. I didn't know it was the thing to put recipes on tombstones. Did either of you know this?
2: I'm always learning something from this show. I had no idea.
1: Crash is nodding yes. You did?
3: I've actually seen cookie recipes before on gravestones. So yeah, this is awesome.
2: Really?
1: I have never heard of this. Meet our someone you should know today. It's Rosie Grant. She has a cookbook of gravestone recipes. Wait for it. It's called To Die For.
2: Well, that's the perfect name.
1: That is brilliant, Rosie. Welcome to the Morning X.
4: Hi, thanks for having me.
1: How did this ever become a thing? I've never heard of this.
4: Yeah, it's cool, right? I learned about it when I was interning at a cemetery in Washington, D.C., and I thought it was the coolest thing.
2: That's a whole other story that you were interning at a cemetery. Like, what does an intern do at a cemetery?
4: Great question. It was a pretty big cemetery, and so I was in library science school studying digital archives, and I needed an archives internship. And Congressional had a digital archives internship opening, and basically I documented gravestones and made sort of like an online exhibition about some of their more famous residents.
2: So this is what gave you the idea to do this? You started seeing people putting recipes on their tombstones?
4: Pretty much, yeah. I started a TikTok account about what's it like to intern at a cemetery. I also thought it was very interesting. I knew very little about cemeteries. And so it started just in general featuring unusual gravestones I came across. And then, yes, I learned about a woman who was buried at a different cemetery in Greenwood in New York. And she had her spritz cookie recipe on her gravestone, and I had never seen that before. I didn't even know you could do that. And I just thought it was the coolest idea, because it wasn't just like, you know, the usual monograph of like mother, father, memento mori. It was her cookie recipe. And so I cooked it and I posted the process, and I got so many amazing food stories of just folks on the internet who were saying things like, yeah, my dad died and I still make his recipe whenever I miss him, or we still make my grandmother's recipe every single year and we, you know, remember her that way. And I was like, wow, there's something to this. And so while I was learning more about Naomi, I learned several other people had done this, and I got to 40 recipes, and that's what is in the cookbook today.
1: Did you ever trace back to find out or try to find out which started this thing? Like, where was the first one? Any idea?
4: I interviewed all of the families. So everyone who's featured in the book was with permission. And of course, they would tell stories about each person. So it's a little bit of a story behind the recipe. And for a lot of the families, they had learned about it from, I call them the big three. They were famous on the internet way before I came along. Which is Naomi, the first woman who I learned about in Greenwood in New York. And then there's another woman named Kay Andrews, who has a fudge recipe in Utah. And a third woman named Maxine Munster, who she is buried in Iowa with her Christmas cookies.
1: Her last name's Munster?
4: Munster, M-E-N-S-T. But Munster would have been fantastic, yeah.
1: I thought you said that. Okay, I'm sorry.
4: That would have been awesome, though.
2: Munster.
4: Well, the three of them, basically, all separately, it was their kid's idea. Of just like, it's so personal to the person. It was something, a recipe that they made every single year. And, you know, the families just would associate holidays and birthdays and celebrations with this recipe with the person. And quite a few people were like, we'll miss like having these traditions around this person and food. And so all three of them separately had the idea to do this. And photos of these three gravestones went viral on the internet at some point or another. And so some of the other families that I interviewed had at some point seen a photo of one of these three women. So yeah, such a unique idea.
1: So cool. And the name of the book is perfect, To Die For. This is a Morning X Halloween leftover with author Rosie Grant's debut book, To Die For, a cookbook of gravestone recipes.
3: What's the most unique recipe that you've come across, and have you tried it?
4: Yeah, I've tried all of the ones, and yeah, definitely working with the families was the like biggest lift and definitely the most rewarding part of the whole project. Of course, to get permission, but then also to hear the stories about each person. I would say of gravestone recipes, the most unusual one, there is one sort of cocktail one. It's an Irish coffee recipe. And it's from the guy who is credited for inventing the Irish coffee. His name's Joe Sheridan. He's buried a little bit outside of San Francisco. And he was from Ireland, had basically made this beverage when he worked at an airport. He was an airport chef. And this really awful flight got in. It was raining. It had been storming. The passengers were cold. And so someone went to Joe and said, can you make something to warm the passengers up? And he threw together his hangover cure, which became known as the Irish coffee. And they served it to the passengers saying, oh, try the Irish coffee. And all the passengers were like, what is Irish coffee? This sounds amazing. And it was literally just something that Joe had thrown together for them. Word got around of this because there was a really famous travel writer on this flight. He wrote back in New York. It got really popular, this idea in the U.S. of the Irish coffee. And so eventually someone in California flew Joe over to try to recreate this. And thus was born the Irish coffee at the Buena Vista in San Francisco. And so I just find that a very, like, the rest of these are food. There's quite a lot of baked goods. So amongst gravestone recipes, having a drink is a very fun one.
1: I love the people who pop over, they make it and they take it to wherever this, you know, headstone is, and they show the dish in front of the recipe. The people online who have done that, that's pretty cool.
4: Yeah, that's me. I started doing that. Yeah, that's me.
1: Oh, wait, Ghostly Archive is your account?
2: Wow.
4: That's my account, yeah.
1: That's your account. Okay, that's so cool.
4: Yeah, yeah.
2: It is cool.
4: Which I love that that's come across it, because that was the case for a lot of folks. And I started doing that in part just because it was a little bit random. Naomi was the first one. I was going to visit her. I have family buried in Brooklyn. And I thought about what flowers to bring to her grave just to visit her. And then I thought, well, she has this cookie recipe. I should bring her food. And so it started there. And then I started doing it for everyone else. So for each person, I would bring the dish to their gravestone, which, yeah, when it's cookies, it's one thing. When it's like ice cream in Maine, that was a little bit tougher.
1: Have you thought about packaging up the stuff and taking like a bunch of individually wrapped cookies and make a little, you know, a little thing and stack them on the gravestone so people can try it when they see it?
2: Barnes.
4: I don't do that only because from having worked in a cemetery, it would attract wildlife.
2: Such an entrepreneur.
1: I mean, I am an entrepreneur at heart. I'm going to have like a burger stand at mine. You have like a nice flat, you know, smash burger, you can just order it.
2: Yeah, Barnes wants to take this to the next level.
4: Oh, there you go.
1: Where can we get the book?
4: So if you just, you know, Google To Die For, a cookbook of gravestone recipes, it's available through HarperCollins, which is available through all large retailers. Bookshop also has it, so people can get it at their local bookstore, Barnes & Noble, Amazon.
1: Damn, that's a real book.
4: Yeah.
1: This ain't no, like, fake, pressed up, stapled together sheets. This is, like, HarperCollins. You go, girl.
4: Yeah, HarperCollins. Oh, thank you. They were very lovely in the process, and they very much understood the, like, sensitivity. And also just, I will say, though, the cover was inspired by old vintage community cookbooks. And so we looked at a bunch of old covers, and that's what inspired this cover. So very much in the vein of the stapled together, like, you know, spills on the cover, handwritten notes. Just where these come from.
1: All right. Thank you very much. To Die For, a cookbook of gravestone recipes. That is Rosie Grant. That's her book. Thanks for joining us.
2: Thank you.
4: Thanks so much for having me.
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6: A better life with Dr. Sanjay Gupta.
7: Heart disease is still the leading cause of death here in the United States and around the world. But what if there was something you could do earlier in life to reduce the odds of becoming a statistic? Well, here in the United States, tens of millions of adults already take a statin to lower their cholesterol. But new guidance put out by the American College of Cardiology and the American Heart Association now emphasize that treating high cholesterol sooner could significantly reduce a person's lifetime risk of heart attack or stroke. How early are we talking? In your 30s, believe it or not. Of course, you need to talk to your doctor about whether statins are right for you, but you should know that the evidence is really starting to stack up that shows the earlier you get a jump on reducing lifelong exposure to plaque-causing lipids and lipoproteins, the better the odds are going to be for you. Make sure you get your cholesterol checked. That's the first step. I'm Dr. Sanjay Gupta, helping you live a better life.
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1: Until one day, when Bob was 16, it became apparent that his interest in girls was getting to be more than casual.
2: Give this man satin undies, a dress, a sweater, and a skirt. He's the happiest individual in the world.

0: Let's get hooked up.
1: Yes.
0: Special Valentine's edition starring Bob.
1: Hey, I'm ready, sweetie.
0: The queen is here. We're going to find him some love. And how old are you, queen?
1: How old am I?
0: Yeah.
2: They always try to ask me. I never tell.
0: Well, we always ask contestants.
1: I'm in the range.
0: Between 30 and 40?
1: I thought you said the range was 28.
0: To 38?
1: Yeah, I'm in that range.
2: Okay. All right. Well, let's meet the guys.
1: How rude.
0: Well, Bob, we ask every contestant how old they are.
1: Well,
2: let's say hi to Ray in Midtown. Hey, Ray, how old are you?
0: Let me get to Ray. Hey, Ray.
3: Hey.
0: Welcome to the show, Ray in Midtown.
2: How old are you?
3: I'm 29.
2: Excellent. What do you do, Ray?
3: Well, I pay bills at Bell South.
0: Pay bills at Bell South.
3: Yeah.
0: That'll work.
4: Okay. How long have you been gay?
3: My whole life, Jimmy.
4: Okay.
2: Maybe we should keep Jimmy out of this segment.
0: How many times have you been pissed at the Morning X?
3: Yeah. At Jimmy?
0: Oh, just Jimmy? Good. All right, hang on, Ray.
4: Ray, I am a friend to the gay community.
2: Step back, my son. Arge.
0: Arge.
5: I'm here.
0: Calling Arge. From Midtown.
5: Yeah.
2: How old are you?
5: I'm 28.
2: I like your name, Arge.
4: Isn't Arge that new drink, that new green drink?
0: That's Surge.
4: Oh, I'm sorry.
5: It could be.
0: And Surge and Arge, that's that new morning show on...
1: It could
2: hey, Arge,
1: be.
2: What do you do?
5: I'm a cartoonist.
2: A cartoonist?
0: Really? It, for who?
5: Anybody with 20 bucks.
4: Huh?
1: All right, then.
0: You don't want to give out your employer?
5: Well, I work for Etcetera Magazine.
0: Okay.
4: Oh, cool.
0: Okay, and let's go to the next contestant,
2: Anthony.
0: And guess where Anthony's calling from? Where?
6: Midtown.
0: Hey, Midtown. The lines are all tied up over there in Midtown.
2: How old are you, Anthony?
6: I'm 28.
1: God.
2: What do you do, Anthony?
6: I'm a mandate clerk for the U.S. Court of Appeals.
0: Hey.
2: Wow. U.S. Court of Appeals. That's
0: how much
2: serious.
0: Money you make a year?
6: I do all right.
2: Oh.
0: Just trying to slip it in there real quick, see if he would drop it. And line four, let's go to Skip in Woodstock.
7: Yeah, give me some of that. I want some of that there.
3: That
0: okay,
3: red?
0: Skip.
7: Yeah.
2: How old are you? Yeah.
7: I'm 32. Drive a dump truck. I want some of that Bob.
0: Bob, you and Artie just stop the game and take Skip?
1: He's mine, sweetie.
0: Skip, we're going to let you go.
7: All right.
0: We're gonna stick to our three contestants in Midtown. Okay, guys. Easy questions. First one to seven. Correctly matching up with Bob's answers. Will go to Straight from the Heart and get half a dozen roses because Bob's keeping half a dozen for himself.
1: I'm going to give away the roses.
0: Here we go. Answer honestly, please, sirs. And we'll ask for your answer individually. Ray, you ready?
3: Yep.
0: Cheating on a test. Would never do it, or sure, if nobody's looking.
2: Ray.
3: Would never do it.
2: Arge.
5: Would never do it.
2: Anthony.
5: If no one was looking.
2: Bob.
1: Never.
0: Never.
2: All right, Ray and Arge.
0: Guys, need to speak up, okay? Here we go. Number two. Yellow light, stop, or roll through it?
2: Ray.
3: Roll through it.
2: Arge.
5: Roll through it.
2: Anthony.
5: Roll through it.
2: Bob.
1: Roll through it.
0: What's up with gay men? You don't stop at lights?
1: Hell no. Well, no, we got places to go, things to do.
4: It's against the law to stop at a yellow light.
0: Okay. Boogie to disco or rave to techno?
1: Not bad.
2: Ray.
3: Boogie to disco.
2: Arge.
5: Rave to techno.
2: Anthony.
5: Rave to techno.
2: Bob.
1: Boogie to disco.
0: Ray. Lead. Ray's in the lead with
4: Ray.
0: Three. Arge with two. Anthony with one. Rain. Makes me sad or makes me wet?
2: Ray.
3: Makes me wet.
2: Ray, okay, Arge?
5: Sadly wet.
4: Well, now, wait Anthony? A minute, that's not an answer.
1: Sadly wet.
4: Sad or wet?
5: Wet.
2: He said wet.
4: Well, he said sadly wet.
2: Anthony?
5: Wet.
2: Bob?
1: Sad.
0: Ooh.
1: Who made, what? I don't get that. Why would rain make you wet?
0: Because it rains and you...
1: Yeah.
0: The closet, mine is messy. Or I'm out of it.
2: Ray?
3: Way out of it.
2: Arge?
5: I'm out of it now.
2: Anthony?
5: Out of it.
4: Yeah.
2: Bob?
1: Out of it.
0: Okay, just checking.
4: Bob, right. People know you're gay?
1: Yeah.
4: Oh, yeah.
0: Movies. Love to laugh or scare me to death?
2: Ray?
3: That's a hard one.
1: Where?
3: Yeah.
1: I mean, come on.
4: Serve him a nice fat ball like that. Fastball.
0: He said scare me to death. Okay.
2: Arge.
5: Love to laugh.
2: Anthony.
5: Scare me to death.
2: Bob.
1: Scare me to death.
0: Ray.
4: Ray, you
0: with
4: are
0: five.
4: Doing it.
0: Arge with three. Anthony with three. Better bands in the UK or the US?
2: Ray.
3: UK.
2: Arge.
5: UK.
2: Anthony.
5: UK.
2: Bob.
1: UK. That's easy.
0: Oh,
1: one.
0: Man.
1: That's easy.
4: Anthony Ray. Is one answer away
0: no, Ray
4: from...
0: Is.
8: Ray is.
4: I said,
0: Ray.
4: Did I say Anthony?
8: Yes,
4: yeah.
8: I did.
4: Ray is one answer away from...
1: Glory.
4: There you go.
0: Who has the better job with the Braves? Mark Wohlers or Javi Lopez?
3: Javi, baby, Javi.
0: Oh, hey, easy. Wait till we get to you.
8: Ray?
3: Javi.
8: Arge?
5: What?
0: Huh?
5: The who?
0: One's Arge. Who's got the better job with the Braves, Mark Wohlers or Javi Lopez?
1: The same thing.
0: Mark Wohlers is a pitcher. Javi Lopez is a catcher.
5: Oh.
3: Ray, I want to change my answer.
4: Ray wants to change his answer.
1: Ray, you're changing
0: wait,
1: your answer.
0: Ray, you want to change your answer? You can change your answer.
1: No, you can't.
0: Yes,
1: you're
0: you
1: stuck.
0: Can.
1: He cannot.
0: Sure.
1: Okay, he answered.
3: No, I like Javi. I'm going to stay with Javi.
0: Okay, Arge.
5: I'm going with Harvey.
8: Anthony?
0: Harvey.
4: Harvey.
5: Okay.
8: Anthony?
5: Mark.
8: Mark Wohlers.
0: Wohlers has the better job.
8: Bob?
1: I forgot who was.
0: You
1: I guess
0: said Javi.
1: Javi.
0: Yep.
1: Javi!
0: You got a winner.
4: Harvey Lopez.
0: Sorry, Harvey Anthony. Lopez. Sorry, Anthony. This team doesn't have two pitchers.
5: Oh, well.
0: Hold on, guys.
1: But leave your number, sweetie.
0: Okay, Ray, you're going to go straight from the heart with Bob, and you get 6 roses. A half dozen, because Bob's cheap, and he's taking the other 6.
3: I want all 12.
0: Bob?
1: Yeah, I'll give you all 12, sweetie.
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0: 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We hope there's no permanent damage.
1: 99X. Let's get the Hooked update from the last couple of weeks. We'd like to see where our guests have gone. JB, who do we have first?
2: Who do we have? Hey, Queen.
3: Hey, Queen.
4: Hey.
2: How are you?
3: Well, my heart is broken yet again.
1: What do you mean?
2: A bunch of mixed messages on my voicemail when I got
3: to
2: work yesterday from you and from Lady Peach.
3: Yes.
1: Who's Lady Peach?
3: She's my friend.
2: You know, she's the other guy.
3: The other drag queen.
2: She's the other guy.
4: Okay. What do you mean your heart was broken? What happened?
3: Well, Ray turned out to be a wonderful date. Handsome, friendly, but he's married.
1: What?
3: Married to he has a husband.
1: He got in the game married?
2: Hang on a minute.
4: Was he just getting the free tickets or what?
2: Let's bring him aboard. Ray?
5: Hello.
2: Hi, Ray.
5: Hi.
3: Hey, Ray.
5: Hi, Bob.
3: How you doing?
5: Great.
2: Ray, what are you playing the game for if you're married?
5: Well, I thought it would be fun, and my friends pressured me into it at work.
1: Look, people, let's not do this to people. Let's don't play the game if you have a girlfriend or you're married. That's just not fair.
2: You tugged on Barnes. On Barnes.
5: I did not tug on Barnes.
1: He tugged on Barnes, okay?
2: You tugged on Bob's.
3: He had more fun than I did.
2: You tugged on poor Bob's heartstrings.
3: I was all set to hate him. I mean, I don't mind telling you, I gave him hell for the first hour.
1: That's just not fair.
3: But he turned out to be a really nice guy, and I actually had a really good time.
1: What'd your husband say, Ray, about you going out with Bob?
5: He was there.
2: What?
4: It was a threesome.
3: Well, afterwards. Okay. That's what I thought. Well, then I got excited.
2: At what point, Bob, did you find out that Ray was taken?
3: He called me the day before. And then I tried to get another date, and I couldn't. And I said, well, I'll just go and torture him.
5: See, I gave him the opportunity to cancel.
3: He did.
2: Now, he's the kind of guy you like then, Bob?
3: Yeah,
2: because
3: he's very handsome, nice, sweet, and treated me real nice.
5: Thank you, Bob.
3: He was real sweet. And then,
1: he was married.
3: he held up under the pressure for a good 30, 45 minutes. I mean, I gave him hell.
2: Like what? Ray, what did he say to you? What did he say to you, Ray?
5: Oh, I don't know. All kinds of weird things were coming right out of his drink.
3: I wouldn't say at him.
1: Where'd you guys go? Einstein's?
3: Yeah, they treated us like royalty.
5: Yes, they were wonderful.
3: But they comped our meal. They gave us free shirt.
1: They comped your meal?
3: Oh, yeah. Yeah, they gave us a free Einstein sweatshirt. They were really nice.
1: Why do they comp your meal?
3: I don't know.
2: Einstein's does rule. There's no doubt about it.
3: Oh,
2: that is the best.
1: That place, they're going to own the block before it's all over.
2: They really will.
1: They keep buying every house next door.
2: You know, they also own that Mystical Pizza down there, right?
1: Is that
2: next
1: theirs?
2: To, yeah, that's
1: they
2: theirs.
1: They own
2: too.
1: So many things I can't even keep
5: they
1: up.
5: They own Cow Tippers too.
2: They own Cow Tippers. That's right.
3: Monopoly.
1: And that place over there by Abruzzi, that something cafe. Right there
4: in
1: that shopping center.
4: So finish telling us about the date.
3: Well, we went to the Heartstrings, which was, you know, it was okay. Or straight from the heart.
1: Straight from the heart.
3: Yeah, that was okay.
1: Did you guys hold hands during the play?
3: No, but he let me stroke his... He let me rub his head.
2: Let you rub his head.
3: He's got a shaved head, and he let me rub it.
2: Ray, you have a shaved head?
5: Yeah.
2: Oh, okay. Good for you.
3: Ooh, he's hot, and he's covering tattoos, and he has a pierced nipple. He did let me feel his pierced nipple.
2: So, Ray is the kind... Because I know you don't... And I'm just using your term,
3: he's a pitcher.
2: He's what?
3: He's a pitcher.
2: He's a pitcher.
1: That's
3: and
1: not
3: a
1: weird.
3: City of catchers. He's a pitcher.
5: Yes.
3: He's a catch, I'll tell you.
2: Because you said to me you don't like the Nelly type.
5: I said that?
2: No. Bob said that he doesn't like the Nelly
3: type.
1: No, Nelly Queens.
3: No.
2: You like, you know.
3: He's Butch.
2: Good.
3: And his boyfriend is too, actually.
2: Really?
3: Yeah, Ron. Ron is a very nice guy.
1: And you thought you were going to Triple Vision Land there at one point.
2: That sounds like
3: he did bring along one of his. We went to a bar after that, and he brought along one of his friends to let me grope. So it was a consolation prize.
2: So at the very least, you guys hooked up as friends, and
3: yeah.
4: I was going to say
2: you
4: had
2: know.
4: A nice evening.
3: Yeah, they were very nice. I was expecting a real jerk.
1: Well, we still need to find you some love, though.
3: That you know, Anthony, if you're listening, Anthony was the other guy.
1: Who's Anthony?
3: It was Anthony, Arge, and Ray.
2: Arge
3: was a catcher, so he's out. But
2: Anthony?
3: But what was the other? Anthony was also, and he's a pitcher. So if he wants to call.
2: Okay, well, maybe we can make that happen.
3: There you go.
1: All right. All right, girl.
2: By the way, Morning X subscribers, a little trivia. Ray has been on this show before.
3: Mm-hmm.
2: Ray.
1: A long time ago.
2: Ray was part of the, remember the annoyance, what was it, what were we doing?
1: It was the very first annoyance game.
2: The first annoyance game where we called the woman in New York, and it sounded like the Throw Mama from the Train woman.
4: That was Ray.
2: On the speakerphone.
4: That was a very funny call.
2: That was one of the funniest things I can ever remember happening on the show.
5: That was a lot of fun.
1: All right, Ray, we'll see you later.
3: See you, sweetie.
5: Okay.
1: And Queen?
3: See ya.
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15: Did you know that almost half the vegetables and more than three quarters of the fruit that we eat in this country come from just one state, California? Yeah, it's true. And according to a new report by the Environmental Working Group, a health advocacy organization, a lot of this produce is tainted with PFAS, which are sometimes referred to as forever chemicals. Why? Well, the EPA says pesticides keep America's food supply safe, abundant, and affordable. And of course, these chemicals are used in every state, not just California. Now, if you are worried, though, about how much you're consuming, the best thing to do is to buy organic produce, if and when you can. Organic or not, you should rinse all fruits and vegetables under running water. Don't use any soap. And as one epidemiologist told us, use a brush on sturdier items like carrots, potatoes, and cucumbers. I'm Dr. Sanjay Gupta, helping you live a better life.
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0: Song over.
1: Sorry. Hi there. You know, I'm just tiptoeing through landmines. Sum 41 right there. Kind of sort of new or newest from them. Are they done now? They said that last album, Heaven and Hell, the series of albums, was going to be their final hurrah. I didn't see anything on the books for concerts either, too. Landmines. Welcome to the Steve Show. My name is Steve Craig. It's the original 99X. In the middle of the 99X summer game. Look, we got a nice day for a change. Broke up with some sunshine this morning. Let's hope it holds out. It's supposed to be nice this week going into the weekend. Let's hope we get a nice June weekend for a change. Coming up at noon, the House of Retro Pleasure. You'll be outside on the deck today for your new wave 80s and your modern rock classics. And your requests, of course. Today, class begins at 1:45, Steve's College of Musical Knowledge. Going to get you into Muse, along with Portugal the Man and the Temper Trap. The Temper Trap out of Australia. I love that band. Might want to study up a little bit. August 12th, the Lakewood Amphitheater. That's that show. And a Gold Star graduate diploma will be yours as well. 2 o'clock recess after that. 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
11: A better life with Dr. Sanjay Gupta.
12: 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But are they safe? And do they really work? Well, first, let's talk about actual magnesium. That's an essential mineral that is needed for more than 300 different processes in the body, according to one dietitian. And most people get enough of it simply from the foods they eat. Now, if you're not getting enough, there are a few different types of supplements you can try. But as always, you should talk to your doctor before starting any new medication or supplement, whether it's prescription or over the counter. Now, when it comes to the science, we looked into this, and I gotta say, there's not a lot of strong evidence that magnesium supplements will actually help you sleep. They might help you manage pain, they might help you lower your stress levels, or work to get your muscles to relax. And maybe it's those things then that help you get some better sleep. I'm Dr. Sanjay Gupta, helping you live a better life.
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19: Same as it ever was.

From their brand new album, Victory Garden, Young the Giant, in concert this Saturday night at Chastain. The weather's going to be perfect for it, too. You going? It's called A Different Kind of Love from Young the Giant. It's new. These are the Smashing Pumpkins.

0: 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Pork and Beans and Dust and Nasty Sleeping Bags and Sweat. 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
0: I'll throw you the keyword. Tantrums. 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T-A-N-T-R-U-M-S. 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
8: Staying active every day will go a long way towards helping you live a happy, healthy, and pain-free life. And there is perhaps no movement more fundamental than walking. It reinforces the alignment, stability, and coordinated muscle activation that supports how your body moves, whether you're doing strenuous exercise or simply going about your daily life. This is according to Dana Santis, a strength and conditioning specialist. Even though you walk every day, Dana does say you can make small adjustments to immediately improve your walking mechanics. So, keep your rib cage stacked over your pelvis. Avoid leaning over or arching your lower back. Allow your arms to swing naturally in coordination with your legs. Keep your gaze forward, your jaw relaxed, and then just breathe in through your nose and out through your mouth. I'm Dr. Sanjay Gupta, helping you live a better life.
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3: 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I am 99X.

That's the 90s version of Duran Duran. Now, if you want the 80s version of Duran Duran, well, I'll meet you in the House of Retro Pleasure coming up at noon today. 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

0: brand new from Noah Kahan, The Great Divide. That's called Doors. Noah Kahan, my gosh, that album was number one for the longest time. Top of the charts, the Billboard album charts. And got a huge show. He is going to sell this out, if he hasn't already. The Truist Park concert is coming up. Noah Kahan, July 27th at Truist. Part of the 99X Summer Games. We'll have some free tickets for that show coming up very soon. If you don't have yours yet already. Doors from Noah Kahan. You want more new stuff tonight? Planet Jill. 8 o'clock. She showcases a whole bunch of brand new songs for you. I love this track called Bombs Away from Winona Fighter. She's going to have that featured for you tonight. Also, Hooked Like Helen. We like one of our staff picks. New Death Cab for Cutie. The Revivalists. Father John Misty has some new stuff. No FX. Planet Jill tonight. Get your new music fix at 8 o'clock.
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1: Hey, Steve Craig, I know you're on right now. Will you please, please, please play Oasis? 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We love you. 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

0: That's Garbage on 99X. There's no future in optimism is the name of that. I think there is, actually. I'm optimistic that they're going to figure out what the hell's happening in France with the connectivity issues in this. They apparently chose the wrong little French village to broadcast live from. Talking about the Morning X, they're stranded in France on Crash's honeymoon with no internet. So it's the best of the Morning X with Barnes, Leslie, and Jimmy. It was this morning. Tomorrow, about 7:40, the Morning X ticket window will be open. Going to get you into Indigo Girls. It'll be October 2nd at the Cobb Energy Center. Jessica Alba from back in the day, about 8:40. And the Dave Matthews Band in the studio with an interview and an acoustic session a little after 9 o'clock. 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
11: Yeah! Turning into a rather nice day today, and the week looks nice. The weekend ahead, even though it's a little ways off, looks nice too. So we're on the porch. We're on the patio in the House of Retro Pleasure, taking your request. 470-741-9999. Text it. Call it up if you like. Welcome to either Taco Tuesday or Two Tone Tuesday. Take your pick or both. Start off with some skanking from English Beast.

0: Cure from the Lightning Seeds off Cloud Cuckoo Land in 1989. For Taco Tuesday. See, I got you covered on Two Tone Tuesday, which, of course, is a salute to the Two Tone record label. And ska bands like English Beat, I confess. Pure, because that's the taqueria that I'll be going to this afternoon. For Taco Tuesday is my Pure taqueria in Alpharetta. Stretch, I know. 470-741-9999. Or you can make a request on the Freeloader app using the open mic feature.
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2: Hey, Steve, I want to request a song, please. Till Tuesday, What About Love? Thank you.
0: Yeah. We wait until Tuesday to play Till Tuesday.

0: The mats. Short for placemats. Short for the replacements. Can't hardly wait. From Pleased to Meet Me in 87. That was a request for our friend Victor, who is one of our hardworking Uber drivers, who happened to be yesterday's graduate for Steve's College of Musical Knowledge. Tickets for Muse, Portugal the Man, and Temper Trap coming up at 1:45 today for Steve's College of Musical Knowledge. Wanted to hear replacements. Can't hardly wait. There you go, Victor. Thank you, man. 470-741-9999, in case you want to call up. Hey, hello.
1: Hey, can I get a request for the House of Retro Pleasure?
0: Well, let's see.
1: What about It's a Sin?
0: By the Pet Shop Boys?
1: Yes.
0: It's a sin not to play it for you.
1: Yes, it would be. Horrible.
0: You got it.
1: Thank you.

0: Head Shop Boys, It's a Sin. Talk about liquor and rock and roll. It's a sin. Yes, another keyword is coming up very, very soon to get you to Bourbon and Beyond. Our 99 excursion, 4 days, 5 stages, over 120 bands. Your announcer is going to tell you more about it. Then afterwards, we got some birthdays to celebrate.
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5: The bass line on that song, Walk Like an Egyptian, from the Bangles, provided by Michael Steele. Mickey Steele, the bass player of the Bangles, is 71 years old. She was actually doing a lot before the Bangles, too. Was in the band The Runaways with Joan Jett, Cherie Curry, and Lita Ford. Happy birthday, Mickey Steele. Her real name is Susan Thomas. And also a very, very happy birthday, 66 years old today, Tony Hadley of Spandau Ballet, the lead crooner of Spandau Ballet. 66 years old.

0: our Taco Tuesday, Duran Duran and Rio. Remembering back when Rio Bravo was still around in Buckhead to hang out for Taco Tuesday. Again, it's a stretch. Sorry. Duran Duran. 470-741-9999. My producer is smiling from ear to ear. That means there's a good request on line like four. Hello?
1: Yeah, I know it's no universe where you play the Dead Kennedys, but can we at least get Rise Above by Black Flag?
0: I can play Dead Kennedys. What'd you have in mind? Like, Holiday in Cambodia? Viva Las Vegas is my favorite cover.
1: Yeah, man, Holiday in
0: California. Uber Alice. That's another one.
1: California Uber Alice. Yeah, man, that's a favorite one of them. For some reason, that just didn't hit my mind until just now, man. It's been years since I thought of it.
0: Well, it came to mind because of the social media election for Los Angeles' mayor that's going on today. Spencer Pratt and Karen Bass. This is going to be... I'm going to get a bucket of popcorn and watch that unfold tonight.
1: Yeah, man, 100%.
0: At least Jerry Brown is long gone.
1: Wow.
0: It was horrible when I was growing up there.
1: But yeah, I definitely... California Uber Alice, definitely play that one.
0: Ladies and gentlemen, Dead Kennedys.

0: Dead Kennedys. Nothing like having a little Jello for lunch. Jello Biafra, California, Uber Alice. Raise your hand if you're a California transplant. Yeah, me too, yeah. Raise your hand if you want to go back. Nobody? He whiz. The funny thing is, Jello Biafra actually ran for he ran for governor at one point, and I think he was running for president too. Interesting. Shove that in the punk, back in the punk trunk. Coming up next, this date in history.
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17: More and more people are using magnesium supplements to help them sleep.
8: But are they safe? And do they really work? Well, first, let's talk about actual magnesium. That's an essential mineral that is needed for more than 300 different processes in the body, according to one dietitian. And most people get enough of it simply from the foods they eat. Now, if you're not getting enough, there are a few different types of supplements you can try. But as always, you should talk to your doctor before starting any new medication or supplement, whether it's prescription or over the counter. Now, when it comes to the science, we looked into this, and I gotta say, there's not a lot of strong evidence that magnesium supplements will actually help you sleep. They might help you manage pain, they might help you lower your stress levels, or work to get your muscles to relax. And maybe it's those things then that help you get some better sleep. I'm Dr. Sanjay Gupta, helping you live a better life.
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0: You know, kids today talk about influencers on social media. Let's talk about a real influencer. It's on this day in 2008. On this date in 08, we lost the great blues legend Bo Diddley. Ellis Bates was his real name. The legend Bo Diddley. And his iconic rectangular guitar and his pumped-up reverb, I would consider him one of the indirect fathers of surf music. The Bo Diddley beat is something that he influenced so many people. I mean, everybody who's ever picked up a guitar, influenced by, you know, Bo Diddley and others, of course. Shave and a haircut, two bits, is that dun dun dun dun dun dun dun dun dun dun dun dun dun dun.
3: Yeah.
0: There it is. The Bo Diddley beat. We lost him to a heart attack at age of 79. You too.

Part of the Bo Diddley beat right there, U2 and Desire. 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Interesting that in one of his Bo Diddley's famous rectangular guitars, he only had three strings on it and could only play two chords on that particular guitar. And that influenced The Edge with U2. I got time for one last request. Judy and Norcross wanted to hear some Joe Jackson ahead of the big concert coming.

0: The part of Steve Craig was played by Jello Biafra. There's nothing funnier than me trying to sound hip.
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0: Weezer and Shine Again. That's the title track of the latest album, the new album from Weezer. They call it The Gathering. Weezer back for a long-awaited concert, October 10th, along with Silver Sun Pickups, The Shins, the State Farm Arena. The 99X Summer Games, get you into that show real soon. Another big show happening, Muse, along with Portugal the Man and The Temper Trap. The Temper Trap. I love that band out of Australia. I would study if I were you. Lakewood Amphitheater, that's happening on August 12th. And that is your prize along with your Gold Star graduate diploma. Steve's College of Musical Knowledge coming up in a little less than a half hour. 1:45, study up, and I'll meet you in class.
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10: 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But are they safe? And do they really work? Well, first, let's talk about actual magnesium. That's an essential mineral that is needed for more than 300 different processes in the body, according to one dietitian. And most people get enough of it simply from the foods they eat. Now, if you're not getting enough, there are a few different types of supplements you can try. But as always, you should talk to your doctor before starting any new medication or supplement, whether it's prescription or over the counter. Now, when it comes to the science, we looked into this, and I gotta say, there's not a lot of strong evidence that magnesium supplements will actually help you sleep. They might help you manage pain, they might help you lower your stress levels, or work to get your muscles to relax. And maybe it's those things then that help you get some better sleep. I'm Dr. Sanjay Gupta, helping you live a better life.
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4: 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And share on social media. Also, tickets for Muse. Big show happening with Portugal, The Man, and The Temper Trap. August 12th at Lakewood Amphitheater. Now, you just heard Royal Otis. Who's your boyfriend? Royal Otis from Australia. So let's talk about the Australian band, The Temper Trap. Opening up for Muse. The Australian band's worldwide breakthrough song, The Temper Trap, became popular after being featured in the 2009 rom-com 500 Days of Summer. Remember that movie with Zooey Deschanel and Joseph Gordon-Levitt? Name that tune featured prominently in that film that put The Temper Trap on the map. 470-741-9999. First person to get it right is going to the show.
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5: We're almost a week into you being married. 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
0: Yeah. The reason your morning commute feels longer. 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
4: The Temper Trap, the Australian band's worldwide breakthrough song, became popular after being featured in the 2009 rom-com 500 Days of Summer with Zooey Deschanel and Joseph Gordon-Levitt. Name that tune. Who's this?
26: Austin Shaw from Canton, Georgia.
4: Austin, what's the answer?
26: Sweet Disposition.
4: What a great song, Sweet Disposition. 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
4: 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You're going to Lakewood Amphitheater August 12th.
26: I cannot wait.
4: It's going to be a blast. Remember that movie, 500 Days of Summer? 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
26: I've made my wife watch it like four times. She can't stand it.
4: I just found out that was the directorial debut of Mark Webb, who went on to direct a bunch of the amazing Spider-Man reboots.
26: Yeah, I didn't know that.
4: Of course, we won't mention he was also the director of last year's box office bomb, that Snow White Disney failure.
26: Yeah, that was awful.
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Song is called Picking Dragon's Pockets, new from Modest Mouse, and their forthcoming album, An Eraser and a Maze, is coming out. Yeah. It's the 2 o'clock recess on 99X. This band performing at Bourbon and Beyond late September. I'm going to qualify you for our 99X excursion in just a couple of minutes.

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1: That keyword is violent. Violent. V-I-O-L-E-N-T. Because Violent Femmes are going to be performing at Bourbon and Beyond. Text that keyword, violent, to 95819. You could be on your way to Bourbon and Beyond in VIP style to see this band.

Nirvana on the original 99X. Will Pendarvis is next with the After School Special. I'm Steve Craig. I'll see you tomorrow. Will's got your Primus and Les Claypool hookup. Yeah, the Claypool Gold Tour happening June 20th at Chastain. He's got your free tickets next.

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2: To the After School Special, it's the original 99X. My name is Will Pendarvis, and have you ever fallen in love with somebody just by the sound of their voice? I have. I fell in love with the lead singer of Silver Sun Pickup until I saw a picture and realized, oh, she has a full beard and mustache and other male accoutrement. Yeah. It's a dude. Silver Sun Pickups to kick off the show today on 99X.

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Let that song be a reminder that Father's Day is this month. It's on the 21st, so you can start preparing now. I'm Will Pendarvis. It is the original 99X, and I think this is going to be one of the best shows of the year. These guys are playing with the Descendants and the Chats at the Coca-Cola Roxy September 1st. It is Social Distortion. Going to do two songs, including the new one next. Right now, something from 96, I Was Wrong on 99X.

0: obviously. My Nest Not Lost His Edge. That's Social Distortion and Born to Kill on the original 99X. New music. I'm Will Pendarvis. Thanks for being here for the after school special. I do have some really cool things for you today. For example, I'm going to give somebody a couple of tickets to go see Primus and basically every form of Les Claypool you can think of, from, you know, Frog Brigade. They're playing the Claypool Lennon Delirium. It's the Claypool Gold Tour, June 20th at Chastain. If you want to go to that, I'll give you tickets here in a few minutes. Look what I got here. Piece of paper. That might not sound impressive, but this piece of paper has your secret code word on it in case you might want to go to Bourbon and Beyond September 24th, 25th, 26th, and 27th in Louisville, Kentucky. And basically every band in the universe is going to be there. I mean, just looking through this thing, it's crazy. From Violent Femmes and Better Than Ezra and The Church and Vertical Horizon and The Verve Pipe and The Stews are going to play. Oh, that's cool. Our Lady Peace, Flaming Lips of Monsters and Men, Counting Crows, and it's not just 99X bands either. If you got somebody in your life that loves, you know, Chris Stapleton, then, yeah, Chris Stapleton's going to be there. Dave Matthews, Hootie and the Blowfish, Queens of the Stone Age, Foo Fighters. Yeah, so I'll give you a secret code word so you can win that trip. And it's VIP stuff, man. You got air conditioning in your bathroom, some cash, hotel. You get to do all the fancy VIP stuff. Yeah, that's all this afternoon on 99X.
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13: A Better Life with Dr. Sanjay Gupta.
14: More and more people are using magnesium supplements to help them sleep. But are they safe? And do they really work? Well, first, let's talk about actual magnesium. That's an essential mineral that is needed for more than 300 different processes in the body, according to one dietitian. And most people get enough of it simply from the foods they eat. Now, if you're not getting enough, there are a few different types of supplements you can try. But as always, you should talk to your doctor before starting any new medication or supplement, whether it's prescription or over-the-counter. Now, when it comes to the science, we looked into this, and I gotta say, there's not a lot of strong evidence that magnesium supplements will actually help you sleep. They might help you manage pain, they might help you lower your stress levels, or work to get your muscles to relax. And maybe it's those things then that help you get some better sleep. I'm Dr. Sanjay Gupta, helping you live a better life.
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1: Will Penn Duty Do with the After School Special.

Nine Inch Nails on the original 99X. I'm Will Pendarvis. Oh, today at 5:30, the double feature. It's going to be one of those weird ones that might only make sense to me. But within the double feature, I'm going to play a song that means something very, very, very deep to me. It's very close to my heart. We'll talk about that in a little bit. We got

0: is, huh? It's the original 99X, the after-school special. I'm Bill Pendarvis. What are you doing for dinner tonight? I think I'm going to go to Trader Joe's and pick up a pack of that frozen fried rice. Maybe get some teriyaki sauce. Maybe cut up a rotisserie chicken. But other than what I'm having for dinner, I'm giving you something for putting up with all this weird. I don't even know what's wrong. I don't know why I'm talking about dinner. Honestly, to make up for it, I give you things. That's what I do. I bribe you into just sticking with me through all my dumbness. I'm going to give you tickets to go see Primus in concert. And, you know, Frog Brigade and Lennon Delirium. The whole Claypool experience. It's happening at Chastain on the 20th. So you got 18 days to make it to that show. Don't you want a couple of free tickets? I'll hook you up with them right now. You got to love Les Claypool, though. Or be a bass player. Either one. Or both. 470-741-9999. Be caller number 9.
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1: Hello.
0: Hi, what is your first name, please?
1: Stephanie.
0: Stephanie, do you love Les Claypool?
1: Oh, my gosh, yes. My dad is the biggest fan, too.
0: Oh, yeah? Does your dad live in town?
1: He does. We both do.
0: Are you going to take him?
1: Absolutely.
0: Okay, cool. I've got two tickets for you to go see Les Claypool and all his permeations at the Synovus Bank Amphitheater at Chastain on June 20th.
1: Oh, my gosh. Thank you. He's going to be so excited.
0: Yeah, it's going to be awesome. I hope he does this song because I know, I mean, everybody has thought it. What would it sound like if Les Claypool did The World I Know from Collective Soul? He would kill it, you know?
1: That would be amazing.
0: Hold on. I'll set you up, all right?
1: Okay, thank you.

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0: American Hi-Fi on the original 99X. I am Will Pendarvis, and it's the after-school special. I'm super excited because a true, real-life rock star has invited me to come hang out this weekend, and it's a pretty cool thing. I don't have time right now. I want to tell you the story. Okay, I'll tell you what. I'll tell you about the real live rock star inviting me to do something this weekend that you could do too. In just a little bit, I got to do the double feature at 5:30. And of course, I have to give you the password, the super secret code word here for this thing soon.
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10: More and more people are using magnesium supplements to help them sleep. But are they safe? And do they really work? Well, first, let's talk about actual magnesium. That's an essential mineral that is needed for more than 300 different processes in the body, according to one dietitian. And most people get enough of it simply from the foods they eat. Now, if you're not getting enough, there are a few different types of supplements you can try. But as always, you should talk to your doctor before starting any new medication or supplement, whether it's prescription or over-the-counter. Now, when it comes to the science, we looked into this, and I gotta say, there's not a lot of strong evidence that magnesium supplements will actually help you sleep. They might help you manage pain, they might help you lower your stress levels, or work to get your muscles to relax. And maybe it's those things then that help you get some better sleep. I'm Dr. Sanjay Gupta, helping you live a better life.
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0: That is new music from Sublime on the original 99X. I'm Will Pendarvis. And yeah, a rock star invited me to go somewhere this weekend. I'm going to tell you about that in a minute, but I got to...
1: 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VIP freeloading at the biggest boozy bash on the planet. This summer in Louisville, Kentucky. Here's your national keyword to text.
0: Yeah, like I was saying, I got to give you your secret decoder ring word. Not ring worm. Ring word. Okay, text this one word to the number I give you. 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Okay? 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K-E-N-T-U-C-K-Y. Just the name of the state. Just text the word Kentucky right now to 95819. 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

0: is the Smashing Pumpkins on the original 99X. This is the After School Special. I'm Will Pendarvis, and that band features real life rock star Billy Corgan, who invited me to come hang out this weekend. How cool is that? Okay, so I didn't even know this was happening, but Billy Corgan is, he loves wrestling. He writes for wrestling for NWA, which now apparently he is the president of NWA, the National Wrestling Alliance. Well, they're having an event this weekend. It's called NWA Hard Times 6. It's this Saturday at Center Stage here in Atlanta. And so Billy Corgan is in town for this. And, he's also having an event, I think, beforehand, like a special VIP thing you can get tickets to, where it's, Q&A with Billy Corgan. And look, I don't know if he's going to want to answer, "Hey, reach new Smashing Pumpkins, I'm coming out," or whatever, because he's in wrestling mode. I don't know. But get your VIP ticket and find out, I guess. They filmed this for Comet TV, which airs new episodes of NWA wrestling every Saturday. And, Billy Corgan, yeah, he'll probably come out at the end and talk to the crowd. That's what he usually does. And sometimes he will be the commentator for the matches, either one or a whole bunch of them or all of them. And even if Billy Corgan wasn't involved, how cool would it be to go to a wrestling event where there are these real professional wrestlers doing their job very, very, very well? I think you'd find yourself absorbed into it quicker than you'd think. I think you'd find that you'd be rooting for the good guy and hating the bad guy before you know it, Anyway, so Billy Corgan's in town, and so is his wrestling organization, the National Wrestling Alliance. It just sounds like a fun thing to go to. I thought I'd pass along the word. If you want tickets, you can get them at NWALiveEvents.com. NWALiveEvents.com. Look, it's easy just to Google NWA wrestling tickets and, get tickets for this Saturday in Atlanta at Center Stage. And I guess, if you really want them, the Q&A tickets with Billy Corgan before the whole thing at Center Stage. That sounds awesome. All right, I got so much to get to. The double feature, that's less than an hour away, so please stand by.
1: What do bullet trains, giant fighting robots, and heated toilets that play smooth jazz have in common? Japan. They are a culture of innovation. They are always 10 steps ahead of the United States. And they just proved it again. That's right. While America is completely missing the boat, the Morning X podcast, Entertainment News Daily, is officially ranked number 25 in the entire country of Japan. The USA is sleeping on us. But Tokyo, Tokyo gets it.
2: 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Minai desho.
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13: A better life with Dr. Sanjay Gupta.
14: Slowly but surely, AI is seeping its way into every corner of our lives. One area perhaps I didn't expect is diet advice. A new study out of Turkey found that chatbots are recommending to teen boys and girls that they restrict their daily calories to dangerously low levels and eat a balance of nutrients that are kind of out of whack. Remember, teenagers are growing, one pediatrician told us. If they aren't getting enough nutrition, it can really stunt their growth on a number of levels. And in extreme cases, it can lead to significant health consequences. Large language models, LLMs, they are designed to agree with you. So if you're looking to lose weight, they're going to push you pretty hard in that direction. They also sometimes don't know how to tell the difference between good information and bad information. And you know who does? Your doctor. I'm Dr. Sanjay Gupta, helping you live a better life.
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Hi, hi. There are a lot of bands saying hi, hi about that time period. Not Talking Heads, are you? Hi, I'm Will Pendarvis, and this is the After School Special. We're just a few minutes away from my particularly weird double feature, which will happen at 5:30. Till then, Jack White on the way, his new song, Beastie Boys, and right now, Pearl Jam on 99X.

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1: Jack White, G-O-D, and the Broken Ribs, new music on the original 99X. I'm Will Pendarvis. It's the after-school special. I don't know if you've been following the Morning X saga about them being stranded in France with no internet on Crash's honeymoon. Why is Barnes on Crash's honeymoon? That doesn't seem right. But luckily for us, we get the best of the Morning X. So it's stuff like Dave Matthews in the studio hanging out and talking and performing and Jessica Alba, and they still got the

0: I'm not stranded at all. I'm right here in Atlanta, right here in Sandy Springs, watching a little hurricane happen in the trees outside. But for you, I have the double feature next. And I'm going to kick it off with a song that is one of the most important songs to me as far as, you know, like the history of me loving music. And, of course, it'll be fun to try to put together the clues and figure out what the theme is as well. The double feature's next on 99X.
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11: 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And there is perhaps no movement more fundamental than walking. It reinforces the alignment, stability, and coordinated muscle activation that supports how your body moves, whether you're doing strenuous exercise or simply going about your daily life. 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I'm Dr. Sanjay Gupta, helping you live a better life.
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6: And today's sponsor of the double feature is
7: nobody.
6: Because I gotta tell you a story. Yeah, I gotta tell you a story. It's story time. Let me find some story time music for you. Here we go. So I was, I don't know how old, somewhere between 10 and 13, let's say. I didn't have my own music that I listened to. I just listened to, like, the country album, the old country albums my mom and dad had, like Johnny Cash and Waylon Jennings and, all that. My big brother, he listened to some weird stuff. He loved Frank Zappa, for example. But I didn't have my own stuff until my brother's girlfriend, he was dating a punk chick at the time, came into my bedroom and threw a cassette at me, and it was Elvis Costello, Armed Forces. I'd never heard of Elvis Costello, but she was like, listen to this, you'll love it. And I put the cassette in, and the first song came on, and he said, oh, I just don't know where to begin. And I was hooked. I loved Elvis Costello from that moment on. I still love Elvis Costello today. And that song, that very first Elvis Costello song I ever heard, kicks off the double feature today. Remember, all these songs have something in common. It's Elvis to kick off the show today on 99X.

that was my introduction to Elvis Costello. Song number one on the double feature. I'm Will Pendarvis with song number two now from Toad the Wax Project.

Toad the Wet Sprocket. Song number two on the double feature. It's the original 99X. I'm Will Pendarvis, and I'm playing a whole bunch of songs that all have something in common. Can you figure it out before the end? Here's another band that was important to me in my formative years, Talking Heads. Song three on the double feature on 99X.

have you figured me out yet? No, not me. I mean, yeah, that might take. I've had a professional therapist working on that for a long time. Nobody's been able to figure me out yet. So I don't expect it anymore. Honestly, I just do it because it's fun. Hey, we're getting to the last song of the double feature now. And if you don't figure out what the theme is, I'll tell you at the end of this song, the Sugar Cube.

0: 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Wrap it up, the double feature on the original 99X. I'm Will Pendarvis. Yeah, that's your last song, your last clue. If you didn't figure out today's theme, don't worry, because it might be one of those that only makes sense to me. But today's double feature is dedicated to all the lawyers out there. You know, have you been injured? Those guys? Because that's what it was. It was all about injuries. What did we have? We had accidents will happen from Elvis Costello. We had fall down from Toad the Wet Sprocket, burning down the house. You could get injured that way. Yeah, it was the Talking Heads. Stone Temple Pilots with tripping on a hole in a paper heart. Maybe it's more likely you'd trip over something in the tub or something. But and hit. Yeah, if somebody hits you, that would be bad. Sugar Cubes. So that's the double feature. That's what it's like. Sometimes it's really difficult. Sometimes it's easy. Sometimes it doesn't make any sense at all to anybody except for me. But it happens every weekday at 5:30 or so on 99X.
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15: If you're caring for an aging parent, you may feel quite often that you're alone in what you're doing. But you're not, not by a long shot. According to a new report by the Pew Research Center, 10% of U.S. adults are caring for a parent over age 65. Millions more are caring for a spouse or partner 65 or older. Beyond the sheer numbers, this report, perhaps unsurprisingly, found a major difference in caregiver well-being between men and women. One psychologist we spoke to suggested thinking 5 years in the future and imagining where you are right now. Will you be glad you took something on, or regretful that you didn't? You also need to cut yourself some slack, he said, especially women. Don't try to shoulder all of the burden by yourself. You might need to ask for help before you burn out. You'll be so glad you did. I'm Dr. Sanjay Gupta, helping you live a better life.
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But I've already given away all my tickets to go see Primus in concert with, you know, all the various Les Claypool permeations, Frog Brigade, Claypool Lennon Delirium. I've already given away those tickets to see him at Chastain on June 20th for today. But I've got more tickets to give you tomorrow and the next day and the next day. Yeah, every afternoon this week, tickets to go see Primus in concert on 99X. Right now, I just think it's really interesting that this album, The Joshua Tree, reached number one on the Christian Contemporary charts when it came out in 87. I know Bono was hanging out with the Pope a lot during that time period. Maybe the Pope made it happen. I don't know. But it is U2 with Streets Have No Name on the original 99X.

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0: The Strokes, named after what was happening to the producer while he was working on their records. Going Shopping is the song. That's new music on the original 99X. I'm Will Pendarvis. That event I was talking about earlier that's happening this weekend is the National Wrestling Alliance, NWA. It's different than the rap group. NWA Hard Time 6 this Saturday at Center Stage in Atlanta. The reason I even know that it's happening is because the president of NWA, Billy Corgan, invited me. How crazy is that? Yeah, he sent me an email earlier and just said, hey, I'm doing this thing in Atlanta this weekend. If you want to come out, it's real wrestlers. They're amazing. They're fantastic performers. This is, by the way, I think the definition of fun. If you want tickets, there's a website, nwaliveevents.com. But really, just Google NWA Wrestling Atlanta Center Stage. You'll find it. You can find tickets because also there's this VIP thing where you can, it's a Q&A with Billy Corgan before it, if you want to get those tickets too. Anyway, that's happening this weekend. How cool is it, man? How cool is it to get invited to something by a, you know, rock star? I mean, that's, anyway, maybe not cool. I think it's cool. And there you have it. Not changing my story. I think that's cool. What are we doing? Oh, yeah. Speaking of new music, as I was, you know, half an hour ago when I started with the Strokes, Jill, she's in at 7. And, of course, she's got Planet Jill tonight at 8 o'clock. That's 1 hour of new music. She does an amazing job sorting it all out. So check it out. Planet Jill tonight at 8 here on 99X.
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0: Hello, I'm Will Pendarvis. 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And as I always say, if you ever see me at a show or at a gas station or a grocery store or whatever, please say hello. And then tell me your favorite band, because by now, I have met every band in the world, and it's a fun game. You name the band, I'll tell you whatever my weird story is about that band. Although the last time it happened, some dude said David Bowie, and I never met him. So

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14: Same as it ever was.

That song is Evil by Interpol. This song is evil. You know, he's talking about Mephistopheles. At the very least, an unhealthy relationship wrapped around your finger, you know. If I had a Red Hot Chili Peppers song, we'd have the whole trifecta of evilness. From Synchronicity, which that and Zenyatta Mendata, probably the two best Police albums in my lowly opinion. It's that Wrapped Around Your Finger on the original 99X.

0: Depeche Mode from the Songs of Faith and Devotion album on the original 99X. That one from my big old cardboard box of music I drag into the studio with me every single day I'm on the air. That's where I get my fitness body, you know? That's why I do all my fitness modeling. But yeah, that album, Songs of Faith and Devotion, I know everybody loves older Depeche Mode, but that was like, for me, I mean, Depeche Mode at its gloomiest, and I loved every minute of it. And I was living in Atlanta when that album came out, and I used to just drive around late at night listening to that. It was just a great album to listen to late at night. All right, Jill is up next, and she will entertain you and inform you way better than I ever could. And she's got Planet Jill. That starts at 8 o'clock. I can't tell you how much I recommend you listen to Planet Jill. It's an hour of new music. She does such an amazing job of picking out the important stuff you need to hear. Planet Jill, 8 p.m. tonight. 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
12: For the 9th year in a row, Finland has been named the happiest country in the world. That's according to the World Happiness Report put out every year by the Wellbeing Research Center at the University of Oxford in the UK. Two other Nordic nations, Iceland and Denmark, came in at numbers 2 and 3. Now, having spent quite a bit of time in these countries over my 2.5 decades as a journalist, I can tell you that this is not at all that surprising. There's an entirely different way of thinking in these countries. We before me, you might say. In other words, the mentality is less adversarial and much more, we're all in this together. One other interesting thing that came up was that no matter where someone lived, the more time they spent on social media, the less happy they were. Want to smile? It's simple. Put your phone away for a bit. I'm Dr. Sanjay Gupta, helping you live a better life.
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Hey, it's me, Jill. Dave Grohl wrote, played all the instruments, and sang every song on this album, including this one.

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11: You ever wake up in the middle of the night or maybe first thing in the morning and notice drool on your pillow? Unless you're sleeping next to someone who hasn't already seen all your good, bad, and ugly, it's probably not that big a deal and not anything to worry about unless it's something that just started happening recently. When people drool at night, it's often because of a stuffy nose, acid reflux, or being a mouth breather. People who sleep on their stomach or side are more likely to drool than someone who sleeps on their back. But in some cases, drooling at night can be a warning sign of something more serious, like dental issues, sleep apnea, or even early symptoms of Parkinson's disease. If you're at all concerned about this, the best place to start is with an ENT doctor, an ears, nose, and throat doctor. They can recommend a sleep study to possibly get some answers. I'm Dr. Sanjay Gupta, helping you live a better life.
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That is Riptides from Death Cab for Cutie here on 99X. I got another track to play you from that album coming up tonight on Planet Jill. This is The Offspring.

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0: Sean Mullins, that is Shimmer here on 99X. Hey, it's me, Jill. I mentioned a little bit earlier that I got another track to play you from the new Death Cab for Cutie album coming up tonight on Planet Jill, which starts in just a few moments. I do it every weeknight from 8 to 9 p.m. full hour, brand new music. In addition to that one, I've got a new one from Graham Coxon of Blur. I got new NoFX and new Father John Misty all tonight on the Planet.
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2: We're almost a week into you being married. 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
5: 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And we're kicking it off tonight with a brand new one from Cheekface. I got to say, this album, Podium, it doesn't even come out till July. I think this is the fifth single I've played. It's an amazing album. It's probably going to be on my year-end list for sure. They're also coming to town, Masquerade, September 6th. This is